0: September 29th, the court will reconvene to assess their next steps. This is ABC News.
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8: Still some quiet weather ahead of us until Sunday night. I'm Ed McIntosh from Q2. Partly cloudy and mid to upper 50s first thing in the morning. Saturday, sunshine, mid to upper 80s with just a little bit of a light variable breeze. Sunday, we start off near 60, end up in the 80s, but a chance of rain later in the day. You can't sleep because the house won't cool down, and opening a window means smoke, pollen, and wind. 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

0: I thought it would be a pretty competitive game there. Glacier lost to the team that they played in the state championship, Billings West, 6-3 in overtime last week here at Legend Stadium. And then Glacier on the road to play a Bozeman team that picked up a big win. But it's 21-0 Glacier. That is early in the second quarter, that game going on in Bozeman. So Glacier bouncing back very well. And this is a chance for Glacier to get to 1-1 in the non-conference play. Flathead Braves coming off that come-from-behind win. You might remember the game against Senior last year, the second game of the season, where Flathead came from behind to win. And Flathead did it again. Did it again last week, this time on the road at Great Falls. They picked up a 34-31 win over the Great Falls Bison. Barrett Barker, the transfer from Whitefish High School, was 23 for 35 for 310 yards. What an impressive debut for him. That was actually his first varsity start as a quarterback. He was played behind Luke Dalen last year. Both were juniors. Luke has led Whitefish to a 1-0 start so far this season. They'll play again tonight. But Bear Barker, three touchdowns and only one interception, so he had a great start. Liam Saysbury, 26 carries for 107 yards. He also caught one pass, but it was a big one. Three-yard touchdown with 20 seconds to go. Flathead wins it 34-31 to open the season with a win at Great Falls. Head coach for the Flathead Braves, second-year leader, is Mac Roach. Had an opportunity to speak with him and talk about last week's performance and how that might carry over to a good, strong performance today. Here's this conversation with Flathead head coach Mac Roach. Coach, always excited to have that first home game of the season. I'm sure your kids are pumped up and ready to go for tonight.
1: Yeah, very excited. Legend Stadium is going to be packed tonight. Our crowd's going to show out, and our kids are certainly excited to put on a show.
0: Just speaking of the crowd, boy, I was really impressed with the following you had in Great Falls. They were really cheering like crazy out there.
1: They were. It was an awesome environment. That's a great stadium in Great Falls, and they had a big crowd, and we had a lot of people travel down, and a very fun way to start the season atmosphere-wise.
0: Starting the season, you're 1-0. You know, it's a game at a time. We talk about that every year in every game we talk about. Last chance to get a tune-up for the conference opener, but the game against Senior, you can't overlook them, even though they haven't had much production offensively.
1: You're exactly right. They have a great coaching staff. It's a program with so much rich tradition and history, and we know that we're going to get their best, and we're just attacking it just like we got to go 1-0 this week.
0: Looking at how it went in practice this week, any particular focuses you had on? You don't dwell on it, but you kind of pinpoint, okay, here's where we can get better. What did you talk about and work on in practice this week?
1: You know, offensively, we worked on our operations a little bit. Between the snaps, we were great at executing, but we had a few operational issues. We had our first delay game in 2 years, so we needed to clean a few of those things up.
0: As far as overall production, you thought that you'd have a good rushing team, but 310 yards from Bear Barker. He had good protection up front from that veteran offensive line.
1: Yeah, the offensive line gave him all day to throw. And, you know, when we talk about how our offense wants to produce, it's all based on balance. And balance isn't going to be the even amount of yardage. Balance, to me, is taking what the defense gives us. And we found some holes in their defense that we could exploit through our passing game. And that led to throwing for 310 yards. And ultimately, that opened up our run game, too, because Liam Saysbury still rushed for over 100 as well. And so I thought we did a really good job of taking what the defense gave us, and it opened up our entire offense.
0: Liam did have 26 carries. Did you expect him to tote the ball that often?
1: Going into each week, I want him at minimum 20 touches. He's just that electric of a player. 26 was a lot in week one, but we felt like he was the horse that we needed to give the ball to and ride out.
0: On that touchdown drive you had in the last 4 minutes, what I saw was a couple things. Good blocking up front, and Liam just, even though it was late in the game, he was high in carries. He was just ran really hard and pretty effectively.
1: Yeah, our offensive line carried us to that win. They really did. And Liam, you know, he's the type of competitor that no matter how tired he is, he's just going to put his head down and just go. And I could not be more proud of the production of that group in that last drive.
0: We talked about the efficiency and the tight spiral that Bo Barker throws. And when you guys are getting open and you got some veteran wide receivers who know their pattern and they get to the spot where Bo's going to deliver the ball.
1: Yeah, I mean, I absolutely love our receiving core because we have, you know, six or seven guys that I really feel comfortable throwing out there. You know, it doesn't have to be a one-man show at receiver, and they're all selfless, and they're going to run their routes, and they're going to do their job, and Bear knows where they're at, and he's going to put it on target.
0: It's always important to get started quickly. I know you tonight you'd like to get on the board first, but first you have to, if they happen to have the ball, you have to get a three and out or get the ball in good field position, which will be a key to tonight's game where the ball will start on offensive, especially for you.
1: Yeah, absolutely. You know, I want to start with the game with the ball in our hands. You know, they're a wing T offense, and whenever you play a team that's a wing T style offense, you know, they get to eat clock. And so I certainly want to take the ball and have a good drive to start the game and start it off with points on the scoreboard.
0: Of course, it's always important to play that first home game and get a W. I know the fans are going to be there. It's going to be a cool evening, and I know your Braves will be ready to go.
1: I appreciate it. We're sure excited.
0: Okay, good luck in tonight's ballgame, Coach.
1: All right. Hey, thanks, Joe.
0: Matt Roach, head coach, second year of the Flathead Braves. We're at Legend Stadium. A cool evening, but just right for the players. And bring yourself a blanket or a jacket, and you're good to go in the stands as well. Great support for the Flathead Braves the last week. It was right outside my window. A lot of people traveled over to Great Falls to support the Braves, and they will continue to do so all through the season. We will take our timeout, and then we'll come back and have a conversation with head coach Chris Murdoch, head coach of the Senior Bronx.
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0: Yeah.
3: All the rules are wild.
0: We are back at Legend Stadium. Let's check in with head coach Chris Murdoch with the Billings Senior Bronx, a team that Flathead went on the road and got a come-from-behind win last week. This time, they'll play at Legend Stadium. The team lost 69-0 to Big Sky. The Eagles are flying high behind Eli Kasberg and Mason Ramos, one of the top receivers, senior and quarterback and senior combos in the state of Montana. It could be a contender for state this year. But let's check in with Chris and talk about how his team needs to improve in order to get in the game today against the Flathead Braves. Coach, tough outing in your game against Big Sky. Looks like Eli Kasberg and Mr. Remus and the crew look pretty strong this year. Did you just have some problems moving the ball on the ground and maybe mixed in with an ineffective passing game last Friday?
4: Yeah, we just, you know, it's always, you know, one or two things on each play that's making your execution not go through. And then when the other team's executing as well as they were, that adds another element to it as well.
0: When you look at this team compared to last year, you had really a barn burner that week that you played Flathead. This time it could be a good competitive game again. Did you lose quite a few kids from last year's team who performed pretty well for you at that time?
4: Yeah, we did. With this year, we only have one returning starter.
0: And are you able to fill that in with some pretty good quality kids who have some talent?
4: Yeah, I mean, we have some kids that, you know, haven't played a lot of varsity. So Friday night against Big Sky was their first varsity game. And so the expectation is they're just going to continue to improve and get better every week.
0: Kenyon Hamlet Chance, your starting quarterback. Did he get many varsity snaps last year?
4: That was the first time he's ever played quarterback.
0: And as he, I think he's got the talent to adapt to that and increase as the season goes on?
4: Yeah, absolutely. He's a fearless kid. He is our one returning starter. He started at safety for us last year. Yeah, he's played a lot of football, and he works his butt off every day to be as good as he can be, and yeah, we put a lot on him, that's for sure.
0: No, your running game would like to, you'd like to see that improve with Preston Frederick, you know, moving the football. Do you have very much depth at the running back position?
4: Yeah, I feel like we have quite a few running backs, but yeah, I mean, Preston got a bunch of the carries last week. It just kind of depends on, you know, how the team's defending us, and but we do have some other kids that can carry the ball, and you know, hopefully we can get everybody going a little bit.
0: I see your offensive line is very young. You have two seniors on the right side. The other three are young, a sophomore, freshman, and junior. So those kids are going to have to kind of take their lumps early, and we'll see them improve as the season goes on.
4: Yeah, that's kind of the plan. I mean, anytime you start, you know, 11 new starters on offense, it's going to be a bit, you know, that's just where we're at.
0: When you look at a quarterback, the transfer from Whitefish, Bo Barker for Flathead, he's a pocket passer, and you're going to have to put some pressure on him on the rush, aren't you?
4: Yeah, he threw the ball really well against Great Falls High. He made plays. You know, he's definitely a gunslinger. He completed some passes that were really accurate, that guys that were covered, and he still completed them. So that was pretty impressive.
0: As far as your defensive coverage, you know, you've got eight receivers caught balls for Flathead last week. That tells you that, you know, you're going to have to cover them all over the field. And can you capably do that?
4: Well, we're certainly going to game plan to do that. I mean, especially if they put all eight out there at the same time, that'll be tough to cover.
0: Of course, field position, you probably didn't have the best of that last week. I know you want that to improve.
4: Yeah, there's not a facet of the game when you lose 69-0 that you don't need to get better at. Every unit on the team needs to improve quite a bit, and we plan on doing that.
0: Well, here we go. Let's kick off second game, last chance for non-conference play, and get into league play next week. Good fortune to you, and stay healthy, and have a good ball game.
4: Okay, thank you.
0: Chris Murdoch, head coach Billings Senior. We're going to be taking a quick timeout, then back at a look at the starting lineups, national anthem, and so forth, and get ready for the Braves against the Bronx here on KGEZ.
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0: Still tracking that Glacier game at Bozeman. The Wolfpack on top 21-0 late in the first half there. That game started at 6. Other games tonight in non-conference play. It's Hellgate at West. CMR hosting Sentinel. Great Falls is at Big Sky. Helena will host Gallatin. That may be a good ball game. Both teams undefeated. Capital at Belgrade and Skyview at Butte. And also want to mention that Columbia Falls, Big Fork, and Whitefish all in action in Class 1A football today. We're going to take a break and have our national anthem, and then come back with a look at the starting lineups. You're coming up. You're right here on KGEZ.
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0: Welcome back to Litner Stadium. Joe Sova along with our broadcast brother, Corey Sova. Corey, Flathead, as often happens when they go out, the captains, I will tell you who those were for Flathead in just a moment, pretty much the same as last week. We're going to be getting this one kicked off just a couple minutes early. The deferring was Bozeman, so they will kick off. Flathead will get the football. So well, here we go, and a chance to go to 2-0 for the first time in 8 years for the Braves.
1: Yeah, Billing Sr., on the kickoff, and hey, the excitement's in the air. You know, it's nice to get that big first win last week, and now home game.
0: Yep, Flathead, put yourself in the shoes of Chris Murdoch, head coach of Senior Bronx. His team got only 90 yards of total offense. Every possession that Big Sky had, they had 10 possessions, scored 10 touchdowns, only missed one extra point. 69-0 was the final score. So put yourself in the shoes of the coach, and how do you prepare for the second game of the season?
1: I think they have all intentions of coming in here and saying, hey, we can win this game. This is a winnable game. Put that one behind us, and, you know, that's... That Big Sky's got quite an outfit. There's no doubt about it. So it's still early in the season, so we'll see. We know they're a bit youngish, and so it's a great opportunity for Flathead, but I would think that Senior's going to put up quite a fight.
0: And you have not seen the new quarterback, Bear Barker, throw a pass. I know I'll just give you a little teaser here. You can look at that, the spiral of a ball, just how fast that ball rotates. It gets to the receiver more quickly that way, doesn't it?
1: Oh, absolutely, yeah. That's a nice transfer to come in and fill in. Kind of a looks like maybe a different type of quarterback from the big horse from last year.
0: Luke Dalen is back last year. Both were juniors. Yeah, so, yeah. And here's how it happened with Bear Barker. He transferred at semester last year, well after the end of the football season, but very early, early enough to be able to be eligible for all the fall sports, and football's his game. He also plays baseball. He's our Parkside Credit Union Athlete of the Week, and that is on online at KGEZ right now if you want to call that up and listen to it after the ball game. But Bear Barker, you know, he came over here and he worked hard during the summer. You know, those camps are so valuable before, especially in making a transition to a different football team.
1: Yeah, it's nice for him to sit behind that line you talked about earlier in the interview you went forth. I remember when these seniors were sophomores and they got their tails kicked around a little bit, but it was varsity experience. They got better and better, and we're pretty good last year, and I expect a great year out of those linemen this year.
0: And back deep for Flathead, just about to kick it off. We were a little bit early, so they wanted to kick off right at 7 o'clock, and that's where we are right now. This game will be underway in just a moment. Back will be for Flathead, Ben Richner, who had a huge interception last week against the Great Falls. Thanks in part to the coverage by Ollie Rosenberg. Nice to see Ollie back. As you know, he missed the last

0: That they'll do that every time, Corey. They'll either hand off on the reverse, or they will fake the reverse and go ahead and try to get it to the outside. So Flathead will have the ball to start the ball game offensively at the 25-yard line. It's going to be a great crowd online, and boy, what a perfect temperature for playing a football game.
1: Oh, yeah, for your kid out there, you got to love it. Just right.
0: So Flathead, the offensive line, now the anchors here. Hudson Capser, Jacob Berry, and up the middle, that's going to be a big run, a 13, maybe 14-yard gain by Liam Saisbury. The other lineman was that I wanted to mention was Cohen Riley. Those are the three seniors. Also starting on the offensive line, James Hahn. He is a junior, 260-pounder, 230-pound senior. Tyler Hewitt rounds out the inner five for Flathead. Right in front of us here at the 38-yard line, Flathead with a Berube PT first down. Flip out to the side. It goes to Saisbury. He got some good yardage, maybe four on the play. Gets across the 40-yard line. So Flathead looking to cross the midfield stripe. But they'll have to do that on the second or third down. Last week in the broadcast, we had numerous injuries, especially to Great Falls. By the way, Steele Harris evidently could be out for the season. He has a broken clavicle. He is bound for Wisconsin to play for the Badgers next year, but his opening game in his senior season, he was injured. He played. He came in and out of the ball game several times, but then he was in so much pain when he came out that last time with that left arm just dangling there. He just couldn't play anymore. So I really feel bad for Steele Harris. He likely is going to be out for the season, and he'll just have to rehab that shoulder. Can't tell who's down on the field, and going to be getting up. It looks like number zero. Got to find the roster for senior here.
1: Yeah, I'm seeing Jess and Waylon.
0: Yeah, he's a number two running back for them, too. So they certainly don't need any injuries. No team does, but a team that's thin. And I don't know if I mentioned, but Great Falls has no returning starters on offense. So that's a rebuilding year, definitely, for head coach Chris Murdoch.
1: And you're referring to Billings Senior, not Great Falls.
0: Oh, yes. I'm sorry. Yeah, Billings Senior.
1: Yes.
0: For senior. So okay. Flathead has a second down and a little over 5 yards to go at the 43-yard line. Back to pass is going to be Barkley. He's got a man on the outside, too low. A little bit low on that pass. It was intended for number 13, a wide receiver. That's Robbie Wells. Robbie's 150-pound senior.
1: Good concept. Ball just underthrown on the bootleg to the left.
0: Wide receivers also, Kellen Mowat had a touchdown pass last week. Ollie Rosenberg, Robbie Wells are the three wide receivers. Liam Saisbury, a 5'11", 185 junior. He had 170 yards on 26 carries last week in Flathead's win, 34-31 in the final 20 seconds. Over the middle, it goes to Liam Resch, the junior tight end, and he gets across the midcourt line. Oops, long start part, not volleyball. Mm-hmm. Rough volleyball at Whitefish last night, but this is football we got going on here.
1: Yeah, so. eight yards. Only needed five, got eight, so plenty enough for a first down. Nice concept.
0: That's a Berube PT first down, number two for them. They're in Billings Senior territory, and we've played about 2 minutes of the football game. A little tough to see the scoreboard here.
1: That's 14 rushing it. That'd be Chivers, right?
0: Brett Chivers. He didn't have any carries last game, but he's the kind of kicker that he is. He's very good at that, and he's a very good, capable running back as well.
1: Easy 6 yards.
0: He got six on that. Almost seven. The ball is spotted at the 43-yard line. So Flathead on the move into senior territory. Big crowd on hand here, especially from Flathead. And it's going to be Richner on the end around. He's not going to be able to turn the corner. Nice tackle on the outside by number seven. That's Kenyon Hamlet Chance. He was the only returning starter on defense for them, and he's quarterbacking this year for the first time. So when senior gets the ball, he'll be taking his first snap in his second game as a starting quarterback.
1: That is enough for a first down. That is actually a pass. You know, it's a flip. It's kind of like a hand inside forward handoff. Counts as a pass. So if they fumble it, it's not a big deal, and just enough for the first down.
0: First down, Ruby P. First down, number three on the ball game. Split to the outside is going to be Kellen Mowat. In the slot is Ben Richner. Richter is in motion. Back to pass it, Barker. Looking down the field, going for the end zone, and caught for a touchdown! Ollie Rosenberg with a

0: touchdown. We'll count that as a 39-yarder, 39-yard touchdown. Nice fly pattern, Corey.
1: Yeah, right at 38. Yes, right at 38 yards.
0: Got it. Boy, what a nice pass that was. That was pretty good coverage downfield, really.
1: Not bad, no. So, what's Rosenberg's number five?
0: Yes, Rosenberg number five. Got the touchdown catch. One of the eight receivers that caught passes from Barker. Barker had 23 out of 35 for... Well, we're going to go...
1: They going to bring it back, or what's going on here?
0: Is that play going to be nullified?
1: Oh, my heavens.
0: It must have been a holding call. Oh, my goodness. Did you see the flag go down? Did you, Corey?
1: My guess is offensive pass interference, maybe to get a little separation. That's the only thing I could see that they'd call. We'll have to knock that out. That's not...
0: I don't see the white hat actually signaling for what happened there.
1: So we'll go offensive interference.
0: My goodness.
1: 15 yards.
0: We're all the way back to the 48-yard line, 47-yard line of flathead. So they're going to have to make up some ground there. It's going to be several plays to get that many yards. Hand off to Lee Seasbury. He's gone the sideline. He's got a lot of that yard. He's back inside the 35, flag down. Could be perhaps a face mask or late hit. Probably not a late hit. Didn't look like there's any extracurricular activity. As number seven on the tackle, that's Kenyon Hamlet Chance, 185-pound senior for a senior. And we'll sort this one out, and the officials are gathered on the sideline, and it's going to be... They're going to spot the ball where the receiver went out of bounds. I'm not sure they're going to... They might be picking up the penalty. Holding on defense, on the offense, offsetting penalties.
1: So
0: that's interesting.
1: And they're still going to count the play. Okay, so 20 yards. 20 yards on a rush.
0: Yeah. Is that maybe a rule change we don't know about? Usually on a play like that, they just bring it back and replay the down.
1: Well, they should. I've already got it written in my book. I'm like, that's got to be go back to line of scrimmage, unfortunately, for the Braves. No?
0: That's going to be the yard marker crew is not quite sure what's going on the far side. The sticks are set, but the yard marker is as to what down it is.
1: If
0: first down and 9 yards to go.
1: Okay. The ball is up farther than that. I don't know what's going on here because the ball is on the 26.
0: Yes, it was inside the 30, no doubt about it. Okay, well, we'll just have to go with the flow here out on the field.
1: They're giving the ball to a senior? No,
0: now
1: that can't happen.
0: Well, it doesn't look like the officials have all their marbles in the same game here. They're now that's what we thought was going to happen. They're going to bring it back to the line of scrimmage before the pass, so now it's going to be first down and still 25 yards to go.
1: I don't know what happened here. That's not that hard to understand.
0: Okay. That's where I thought it was going to be.
1: Carbon copy.
0: Same play. Sainsbury down the sideline. He's going to get inside. His goal almost went all the way, but he was knocked out of bounds around the 25-yard line. A difference of 1 yard on that play. The same exact play. Why not run it again, right?
1: So 25 and 28 yards, Joe, I believe. Yes, 28-yard run.
0: That was pretty amazing. That's going to be a... You think, your first and 25 might take you a couple downs, maybe three, in order to get, the first down. But they did it on one down on the run by Seasbury. The keeper on the outside. And it's going to be Bear Barker is going to get about eight on the play. I was just thinking today that Bear did only ran a couple times in the game against Great Falls, but that was when he scrambled, and that was a design play for Barker, and he got give him seven on the play or eight.
1: Yeah, I gave him eight. Looks like to me, just maybe two and a half to go.
0: They are in the State Farm Matt Downing red zone inside the 20 now at the 19-yard line. Need to get to the 16 for the first down. Here we go. We got Resch in motion. He's a tight end. He's slotted to the left, and somebody moved on the line or...
1: Number three. Yeah.
0: It was a, well, Liam Resch set, but then he moved the shoulder a little bit, and that drew the defender off sides, and that's a penalty on the offense. So the Flathead with a couple of early penalties here. Want to mention that the game against Great Falls, Flathead ran 72 plays to 48 for Great Falls. First downs, Flathead at 20. Great Falls at 20. So it was a pretty close ball game there. Here we go. Second down and 8 yards to go now. It's going to be roll out to the outside. Looking, it's caught down the sideline. It's going to be a touchdown. Touchdown. Pass goes to number 10, Kellen Muat. Moat had a touchdown.
1: Is that Moat? They said we're Dylan Wink. No, that's not true, is it? I can't see.
0: There's Dylan Wink.
1: Okay.
0: Dylan Wink. That's his first catch, I think, of the season for the senior.
1: What's his number, Joe?
0: Dylan Wink, number 18. That's going to be a touchdown. What was the yardage on that, Corey?
1: I believe that was 18 yards. No, 20. Yes, so it was 18 yards. Sorry.
0: 18-yard touchdown.
1: 18 for 18.
0: Shivers in for the kick. It looks good. It is good. Flathead is taking a 7-0 lead. They scored twice on this possession. Two touchdowns. One was called back. The second one was good. So Flathead leads it 7-0. We'll take a 1-minute timeout listening to Braves football on KGEZ.
2: 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Also, be aware before you dig, call 811 to make sure that there's no underground utilities that could cause some problems.
3: Hey, this is Josh at Parkside, and I need to call out a couple of friends real quick. 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Paul and Dustin, I'm glad you're happy with your car loans. I told you, we got you. And Amanda, I saw you at that thing with the people, but it doesn't look like you have an account here. Unbelievable. Get it done, or next time I see you, I'll make it awkward. That's all. I hope you're listening. At Parkside Credit Union, we know you, sometimes too much, and you know we like to say yes.
4: Back to the Snappy Sports Center broadcast booth and Joe Silva.
0: Corey was just saying Flathead actually went 91 yards, but only 71 counted on the drive because of the penalty. So that was pretty interesting, that going on. And Flathead will now kick off, and it'll be Brett Chivers puts his foot into it. He goes short with it like he did last year or last week, taking on the 25-yard line. And great coverage down. That's going to be on the the tackle for the Flathead Braves. That is Carter Leonard. He is a special teams guy. He's a 5'11", 175-pound junior. Nice tackle. He got down there and brought that ball, that return man down. That was only a net of just a few yards, Corey. So great coverage by the special teams. That's always an important aspect of any high school football team.
1: Yeah, he almost went backwards. It just, yeah, just nothing doing there, but great play by Flathead. Good pursuit by all of them.
0: So here we go, the quarterback in his first, second start ever as a varsity quarterback, Kenyon Hamlet Chance. He's a 5'10", 185-pound senior. Run right at the middle, nothing doing there. The interior of the Flathead defensive line is pretty darn tough there. Looking at the linemen, Hudson Capser, Chase Nito, Jacob Berry. Those are the three on the line. Nose guard is Jacob Berry and two defensive ends, and they have a host of linebackers, Liam Saisbury, Kellen Moat, Cohen Riley, and Max Shostak. Max is a 195-pound senior. So Flathead on the defensive side of the football game. Hand off to the outside, goes to Frederick, and he gets really not much there. Gain of only about a yard on the first play from scrimmage, and that one maybe no gain at all.
1: Right.
0: See where they spot it.
1: Yeah, just nothing.
0: Ball's at the 25-yard line. Ball started at the 23. Third down and about 8 yards to go. Big offensive play here for senior. They're looking to convert this and keep the chains moving. It's up the middle. It's not going to go nearly far enough. There's going to be a run up the middle. That's going to be by...
1: Same guy.
0: Preston Frederick, number six, will be carrying the ball quite a bit. He's just a sophomore, 6'2", 168-pounder.
1: Fourth and four. Maybe three, Joe. Fourth and three.
0: Fourth down three, and, we'll see if they do punt it. Punter is number seven. That is Kenyon Hamlet Chance, and whenever your punter is the quarterback, you never know what may happen. A couple of men back deep, including number 20.
1: Good punt.
0: Ball taken by Richler to go to the sideline, to the 30, to the 35, 40. And, oh,
1: my heavens.
0: Wow, that was a big hit.
1: Oh, heaven's sake.
0: That was Brody Outs. He's a 5'11", 165-pound junior, and he put a forearm right into the shoulder of Ben Richler. And Richler, tough kid. He gets up. As you know, he's starting point guard on the basketball team last year. He wanted to come out and play some football, and he's been an impact player already.
1: Yeah, that was borderline on the dirty side, but I don't think the ref could call a flag. That's a good no call, but it was a hard hit.
0: But it didn't hit him in the helmet, so that's probably why they didn't. Yeah. But it was it was a high blow, and Richter took it, and he seems to be okay on the sideline. Trying to ring his bell a little bit. So Flathead takes over after the punt. Very good field position at 43. Quick pass over the middle. It's caught. It's going to be up ahead for about nine on the game there. And that pass was to, 13. That was to Robbie Wells. His numbers kind of bundled up in the midsection there. Yeah, it is number 13, Robbie Wells. One of the eight receivers who caught passes for the Braves last week in that 34-31 come from behind victory. Team Sarsbury, a three-yard touchdown reception from Bear Barker with 20 seconds to go to give Flathead the win. That was a seesaw game, very entertaining. It's going to be Sainsbury, gets to the outside, gets some good yardage. Good choice, and yards after contact, Liam Sainsbury last week, he had 26 carries, and he carried the ball five or six times on the 80-yard touchdown drive last week in the final 4 minutes to set up Flathead to win it, 34-31. He runs very well after first contact. That's going to be a Berube PT first down. The ball is spotted at the 40-yard line. First down at the 40 of Senior. Two receivers, left side, slot man there. Barker looks to pass. Got a man open. Robbie Wells, he's got it. And touchdown. Robbie Wells with a Flathead touchdown.
1: 6 to 40 yards.
0: Boy, you see what I was talking about with that the trajectory of the ball by Bear Barker?
1: Very nice ball.
0: But the runner, as I mentioned earlier in the season, the receivers have to run their routes, and the ball has to be thrown where they're expected to be, and they're doing just that. And it's so early in the season, pretty impressive with all that receiving core there. Jeffers will try to make it a 14-0 lead. Kick is up, and it is just inside the right upright. Flathead has taken a 14-0 lead with 5:34 to go in the first quarter. We'll take a one-minute timeout. Back with the kickoff on KGEZ.
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0: Last score we have from Bozeman, still 21-0. That was the halftime score. Glacier over the Bozeman Hawks. Script kit up the middle again, taken just inside the 30-yard line, down the sideline. We'll see who gives up to get us number one on the return. That would be Brooks Dillon. He is a junior, 6'3", wide receiver and defensive back. So it'll be senior with the football to start this possession at the 35-yard line. What you do give up sometimes, Corey, with a squib kip is a pretty good field position for the defense, but that also avoids any long returns.
1: Yep, that's the trade-off here. They usually get it around the 30, 35-ish sometimes, so like they are right now.
0: So here we go. Again in the backfield, Kenyon Hamlet Chance, and it's up the middle. Not much doing there, maybe a yard at most, and good defensive play there. In on the tackle is Jacob Berry, the nose guard. As Coach Roach told me when I talked to him on Sunday, he said Jacob didn't have a lot of tackles, but they ran around him, so that allowed the defensive ends and linebackers to make a lot of tackles. So give credit to Jacob Berry for really creating some havoc at the nose guard position for the Braves last week. Got one man in motion, that's Wayand. And on the keeper, not much of a gain there by Hamlet Chance. He is a 185-pound senior, first start.
1: Just a yard.
0: Last week as a varsity quarterback. Gain of two on the play, third down and 8 yards to go. Flathead does not want to allow senior to move the chains. Flathead has dominated in yardage so far. I think that Chase Barker is coming out strong. Got a good number of yards. Two touchdown passes. Rollout pass. And pass is right in the hands of the receiver. That was right there in the hands of number four. Let's check the roster for that. That is Skyler Carlson, 190-pound senior. Oh, that would have been probably a first down, Corey.
1: Oh, easy. Yeah, it was a good ball. It had been a gain of about 15 and just dropped it.
0: So, punt. Sometimes when these things go wrong, they don't go right very often in those simple things. But, you know, it's sometimes you take your eyes off the ball and you can't catch it. A couple man deep for Flathead. Going to be Moat and Richner. Just fair catch is going to be called. Fair catch was by
1: 20.
0: Number 20, that is for Flathead. Kellen Manning. Manning had a touchdown reception last week, by the way. I believe he's the younger brother of Mike Manning. Michael Manning, who I see out on the men's softball field on occasion.
1: At least related, maybe. Maybe. Yeah. Okay, see what Flathead can do it again.
0: 4 minutes to go in the opening quarter. Flathead leads at 14-0 on the Parkside Credit Union scoreboard. Beautiful evening here. Temperature around 60 degrees. Ideal for both spectators and players. So back to pass. It's going to be Barker over the middle. Got a completion to Rosenberg. To the 40. To the 45. And he's pushed out of bounds just outside the 45-yard line. That'll be a Berube PT first down. One of our broadcast sponsors is Fat Boys, Standout Performer of the Week. The award is sponsored by Fat Boys. An athlete selected will be the athlete of the week, and that would be for last week. Was Bear Barker. First down is at the 46-yard line. Family-friendly hotspot for watching college and pro sports on their big screens and featuring a wide array of menu items and beverages. Run up the middle for Saisbury, and he's going to get some good yardage and enough for another Berube PT first down at the 43-yard line.
1: Number 11.
0: First down at the 43. They're just really moving the chains pretty quickly. A team that doesn't have to face a third down, that's ideal, and that's what they've done so far today, and they've been pretty impressive with execution.
1: Yeah, pretty comfortable so far.
0: Flathead has the lead, 14-0. Rollout pass, got a man open, caught by... It's going to be caught by Robbie Wells, and he's got... is that enough for another beat? First down? Yes, it is. They'll move the sticks. Well, you got to commend those, like those eight receivers that were in the ball game at one time or another. And it didn't slip down either, because this game was right to the very end. So all those eight receivers are capable of being interchanged in there. And Robbie Wells gets the catch. Those receivers are running just very precise routes. Yeah.
1: How many yards did you say that was, Joe? Do you remember?
0: That's going to be about 14 yards 14? On that one.
1: Okay, gotcha.
0: And three wide receivers to the left side. Back to pass. Barker looking in the end zone. Touchdown.
1: 28 yards.
0: 6-18, 28
1: yards.
0: Kellen Moat catches the touchdown pass. Wow. Moat.
1: Are you sure? Is that Chippers or is that 10? Yep, that looks like 10. Yep.
0: Kellen Moat gets the touchdown.
1: 18 yards.
0: So you got touchdowns from Wink, Wells, and Moat. There's three of those eight who caught passes last week. 20-0. Brett Chivers out trying to add point number 21 out of the hole to Rosenberg. Kick is on the way. That is good. 21-0. The Flathead Braves lead it with 3:28 to go. That was a quick possession. We'll take a timeout. Back with more action here on KGEZ.
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0: Along with our broadcast brother, Corey Sova. Corey, you just pointed out yardage so far. What you got?
1: Just over 200 now and in eight and a half minutes for Flat, and only 9 yards for the Bronx, senior Bronx.
0: And they slip on the return as returned on that squib kick just short of the 3-yard line. So this possession... It was a 3-and-out for senior last time they had the football. They have the ball at the 28-yard line.
1: Yeah, so, 5 rushes for senior for 9 yards. No, 0-for-1 passing in their 2 possessions, and Flathead has scored on their 3 possessions, and that's the ball game right there, 21-0.
0: Only 3 passes, yeah. 3 out of 4 passing for the senior quarterback last week.
1: Halfback number 6 again, which is Frederick. He got one of their better gains there. He got 4, it looks like, Joe.
0: He'll have most of the carries. Also, Jason Wynand, a junior, 5'10", 160-pounder, will get a few today. So that's one of the best runs they've had so far. Gain of just short of 6, we'll call it a 5, just a 4-yard gain. Quick pass goes outside. And again, to Preston Frederick, not much doing there. If they gained anything, it'll be only a yard or two. And
1: got a penalty, maybe?
0: I was wondering if there was a flag on the play or a fumble on the play.
6: Tell me it was Carter.
0: Carter Leonard picks.
1: Wow. Okay.
0: That looks like Dylan Wink, or if it was Carter Leonard who had the recovery on the sideline. Dylan Wink was involved in that. He was celebrating coming off the field. So, wow, what a big turnover, a fumble. That was on the sideline. I thought the runner went out of bounds, but the ball came loose before it did. So, Flathead will have great field possession, best of the ball game so far. And that was a very short possession for senior. 2:44 to go.
1: Senior's going to need to step it up, Joe, or this will be a running clock before long.
0: That's true.
1: Yeah.
0: It's going to be a little Seasbury up the middle. Going to gain, well, look at that second effort. There was contact after about 2 yards upfield, and he went ahead 13. And got the Berube PT first down.
1: 13 yards.
0: Inside the 25-yard line, the ball spotted at the 23 or thereabouts, 22. So first down at the 22. So Flathead has a chance to get more on the board on the outside. That goes to Sainsbury. He turns a corner. He's inside the 10-yard line and knocked out of bounds around the 7, maybe the 6. So Flathead will have a first and goal. He had another Berube PT first down.
1: Penalty marker down there. I think they got a face mask, maybe possible hole, but we'll see.
0: If it's getting Flathead, that will bring it back. That's a spot of the foul penalty, isn't it, Corey?
1: Yeah, it'll come back.
0: Holding on, yeah. Flathead.
1: You know, I know the coaches are talking about it in the booth over here about the face mask, but it was a quick just brush of it. I think, Joe, it wasn't really grab, so they let it go.
0: Mm-hmm.
1: So the first down is going to be. Now wait a minute, they can't move both chains. That's not going to work over there.
0: First down and 3 yards to go. That's a little...
1: Because they were set, had the first down by 7, so they go back 10, and they're still 3 yards short, so it makes sense. So
0: spot on the foul.
1: We'll give them 7 yards then for that.
0: Okay, so Flathead not hurt too badly on that one, and it's going to be the draw play up ahead to Sainsbury. He's going to get the first down, I believe, inside the 10-yard line. The Berube PT first down.
1: Down to the 9, so maybe not quite. We'll see.
0: Ball's going to be spotted at the 9, so it's a first and goal.
1: Yeah,
0: first and goal at the 9. Could be a Sainsbury territory here. No pass. A little short on that one. Pretty good coverage there. That was number 2, defensive back Kamari Rockabove. He is a 5'9", 140-pound junior. Nice coverage on the corner there. The other cornerback is... Ouch.
1: Only the second incompletion, Joe. 9 for 11 for Barker.
0: Approaching the 2 minutes mark of just the first quarter, and we're 21-0 Flathead on the Parkside Credit Union scoreboard. Sainsbury up the middle, breaks a tackle, gets close to the goal line. Is he in? And
1: he's in.
0: Yeah, Sainsbury with a, we'll give him a 8-yard touchdown run.
1: Sainsbury. 8 or 9, yeah.
0: 18-yard run for Sainsbury. Flathead pushes the lead to 27-0, and Brett Chivers trying to make it a 4-for-4 first quarter. Might mention that senior trailed Big Sky 35-0 after one quarter last week. Kick it up, and it's good. Flathead has a 28-0 lead with 1:56 to go in the first quarter from Legend Stadium. We'll take a 1 minute timeout. Listening to Braves football on KGEZ.
3: Hey, this is Josh at Parkside, and how about creating a reverse resume? 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
0: 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So I'm sitting here on a beautiful Friday evening at Legend Stadium. Kick goes out of bounds, I believe.
1: Yep, in the air, right at the 30-yard line. He kicked it well out of bounds.
0: Not the exact script kick you're looking for from the coaching staff or Flathead, but it's going to be a choice for a re-kick or to take it on the 35, and I think they'll choose the 35-yard line. So, Flathead defense controlling this ball game. As you mentioned, the yardage so far for senior was or is?
1: I didn't count it after that drive, but let's see, 10, 11, 12, 13 yards.
0: 13 yards of offense. Flathead well over 200.
1: Yes.
0: It's going to be a handoff to Wayan on the outside. Ooh. And, oh, what a tackle back there. That's going to be 55 on the tackle for the Flathead Braves. That's Cohen Riley. Oh, he was out back there along with 65. That's Jacob Berry. Berry, Riley, and Capture are the three keys to this offensive line, supplemented by a couple of other players, a senior, junior, Tyler Hewitt, and junior James Hahn. So those are the... those are the offensive linemen, and defensively, those linebackers, Max Shostak is in on tackles as well. Kellen Mowat is an inside backer, and Liam Seasbury as well. So quite a few guys going both ways for the Flathead Braves. That is the case for senior and head coach Chris Murdoch as well.
1: Loss of seven.
0: Loss of seven on the play. Pass down the sideline, and it's going to be out of bounds.
1: Pass interference on Flathead. That'd be 18, and that is Dylan Wink, isn't it?
0: Yeah, Wink. Yeah. Wink is on the side
1: on
0: there.
1: He got tangled with him and grabbed him a little bit.
0: Well, that happens sometimes when you get the receiver coming right at you. You got to put your hands out to protect yourself. But the penalty will be likely stepped off against Flathead.
1: They'll be about probably 2 yards short of the first down.
0: Approaching the final minute of the first quarter of play, we've had four touchdowns scored all by the Flathead Braves. All by different players, showing the diversity of this very potent early season offense for the Flathead Braves. Looking to go to 2-0 for the first time since 2018. Second down and 2 yards to go, so that penalty beneficial to senior. And mishandled snap, I believe, and that could be the quarterback going down, stopped there for a loss. Kenyon Hamlet Chance had no opportunity there, a loss of a couple of on the play. That'll bring up a third down and
1: Just actually you got right back to the line of scrimmage or close to it. So third and two.
0: Third down, 2 yards to go. 35 seconds left in the first quarter. Could be the last play of quarter number one from Legend Stadium.
7: Tied up.
0: Quarterback leaves the center and then hands it off again. And stop. Yeah. It's going to be a fourth down. That's going to be a no gain on that play. Loss of a little less than a yard.
1: Yeah.
0: And that's going to be Hudson Capture in there along with 55, Cohen Riley. Those two are in a lot of tackles for the Flathead Braves.
1: That's going to end the quarter, Joe.
0: That's the end of the first quarter. We'll take a break from the Legend Stadium and the Flathead Braves off to a great first quarter start. 28-0 your score on the Parkside continuous scoreboard. We'll be back with
2: spring is here.
0: Action.
2: Time to get outside and do some planting. But before you dig in, make sure you look up. Planting trees too close to power lines can lead to safety hazards, outages, and costly trimming down the road. Flathead Electric Cooperative would like to remind you to be aware of where you're planting trees. Call 406-751-4483 and ask for the Vegetation Management Department, and they will help make sure that you're not planting a tree that could cause problems down the road. Also, be aware before you dig, call 811 to make sure that there's no underground utilities that could cause some problems.
3: Hey, this is Josh at Parkside, and I need to call out a couple of friends real quick. Eric, I know your Kasasa rewards are probably piling up, and you should spend that cash. Paul and Dustin, I'm glad you're happy with your car loans. I told you, we got you. And Amanda, I saw you at that thing with the people, but it doesn't look like you have an account here. Unbelievable. Get it done, or next time I see you, I'll make it awkward. That's all. I hope you're listening. At Parkside Credit Union, we know you, sometimes too much, and you know we like to say yes.
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0: Update from Bozeman. Glacier has padded its lead. Same margin as Flathead has here over Senior. It's the Wolfpack over Bozeman, 28-0 in the third quarter. I think that game might have been delayed to start the second half. That game began at 6, but they're just a few minutes into the third quarter play. So here we go. It's going to be a punt coming up. Punter is Kenyon Hamlet Chance. His second one down the field, taken by Rosenberg at the 23-yard line. Cuts it back outside. He's got some room to the outside. Can he turn it? No, he can. Yes, he can turn the corner, but he didn't get it. Well, Corey, I think if he wouldn't have been slowed down by that one defender, he could have went to the sideline and taken it to the house.
1: Yeah, he might have caught an edge there. So, yeah, if that defender made a nice play, just enough to trip him up to slow his momentum.
0: So the punt from Senior gives Flathead the ball. The ball is spotted at the 31-yard line.
1: Yeah,
0: that at the 31.
1: Total yardage, Joe, first quarter, Flathead, 234 yards with their four scores, and Senior just 6 yards total.
0: Wow. Flathead does have the ball again to start this second quarter. Sun setting on a beautiful Friday evening. Rain this morning, but a perfect night for a football game here. Back to pass is Barker, looking for a man down the field. Wide open is Rosenberg. He's got it at the 40, the 35, 30, into the 28-yard line. Boy, wow, talk about finding your targets. Bear Barker is on target again, and he threw that long one. Let's get the yardage on that for you, for me, Corey.
1: And Rosenberg is, let's see, so 5 yards. That would be 41
0: to Ollie.
1: And what's Rosenberg's number? I can't remember again.
0: Number five.
1: Five, yes.
0: 41. Ollie Rosenberg.
1: 41 yards.
0: Boy, what great balanced offense Flathead has in depth at that. Back to pass again is Barker, looking for a man over the middle. It's going to be intercepted inside the 5-yard
1: line.
0: Nice
1: play by that young man.
0: He picked it off. That's number 25 on the pickoff. Let's see who that was. He doesn't show on my depth chart, so let's look at the roster. Number 25, that would be Lincoln McMorris, just a freshman, seeing some varsity playing time, 140-pound wide receiver and defensive back.
1: That would have been a touchdown. Hey, he made a great play. He got a great read on the ball. Good job by that freshman.
0: That's McMorris on the interception. So, Senior has the ball at the... Senior, is it the 4-yard line?
1: Yep.
0: Nick by Chance, Hamlet Chance. Not much doing there. And it could be a gain of about 3 on the play, second down and 7. One wide receiver going out to the right side. Hamlet Chance looking for a play from the sideline. It's brought in there, and that 25-second clock is ticking, so we'll see if they can get up to the line and get that playoff before the delay of game. Quickly announced in this huddle by Hamlet Chance. Man in motion. And quarterback keeper on the right side, and some yardage up ahead. Third down. It'll be a third down in about 3.5-4 yards to go. A short gainer on that one. Pretty good pursuit down the line for Flathead by Jacob Berry.
1: Give him 3 yards, so third and four.
0: Third down, 4 yards to go. Another big offensive situation for the Senior Bronx. They'll split one receiver to the right side. Miles McSherry, he's a sophomore, 5'7", 150-pounder. One man in the slot, rolling out to pass and up ahead for the first down. He's going to get it. Hamlet Chance will get good yardage outside the 25-yard to the 20-yard line to the 24. So it's going to be a first down. And
1: 14 yards.
0: Is that the first or second first down?
1: That's the first down of the game for them.
0: First one for Senior. They only had 6 yards in that first quarter of total offense.
1: Good pass coverage. But you got to contain your quarterback.
0: And you know that Hamlet Chance, being a first-year quarterback, he played running back last year, so he's capable of running the football, no doubt. Yeah. Gallatin over Helena, 13-7 in the first quarter. Capital leads Belgrade 13-7 as well. A couple of scores we have, and 23-0 West over Hellgate. Okay, taking it on the chin last week as well. Oh, good defensive play. And in on the tackle for Flathead. And check, that's number 45. Noxon Williams is in there, junior, to make get part of a tackle. Get some playing time. And also in there, number 55 for Flathead.
1: Big loss, minus six.
0: Going to Riley. Loss of six, second down and 16 yards to go. We're in the second quarter. Clock shows Parkside Credit Union scoreboard. About 8.5 to go before halftime. You'll be hearing from flag football coach for the Bravettes, Jess Hensley, during halftime. And right after that, we'll have a brief chat with Matt Allison, the activities director and vice principal for Flathead High. That's all during halftime. Back to pass.
8: Run the wheel. Wheel's open. Wheel.
0: Calling the wheel from the coaching box up here and on the keeper on the outside, and got most of that yardage back on the loss. That was Hamlet Chance on the keeper on the rollout. Looked like he was looking for a receiver, couldn't find anybody open. So they're going to spot it. The ball is at the 26-yard line.
1: Give him 8 yards there.
0: Third down at eight. Third down eight. Got good yardage there, but not enough to get the first down. So now's a chance for our senior to move the chains for only the second time today. Have a chance. Back to pass, and he's blitzed, and down there goes.
1: Oh, that's I don't know about that.
0: Boy, that looked like a good shoulder pad tackle to me by Brett Jivers.
1: Calling for a horse collar.
0: Oh, my. Call for the horse collar, like Corey said.
1: It's going to be an automatic first down.
0: Oh, my. That was a great play by Brett.
1: Yeah.
0: Sometimes, you know, that happens when you make an aggressive tackle like that. The officials signaled the foul was on senior when it was actually on Flathead. So that will is not an automatic first down, is it, Corey?
1: I think it is. If it's personal, I'm not sure. We'll see. It's definitely 15 yards.
0: That's going to be enough for the first down.
1: Now, wait a minute. So
0: 15-yard penalty.
1: But they didn't take it at the end of the play. I don't know where they took it from. That's...
0: So where they spot the ball at the 41-yard line. So
1: yeah.
0: First down at the 41. So first down only. The first one was by run. The other one was by...
1: Debatable call, but Flatheads can't be real happy with their 50 yards and penalties in this game, though.
0: And off to Frederick up the middle. He's going to gain only a yard or two, just a host of tacklers there.
1: Looks like rugby now.
0: A lot of black uniforms there. There was a scrum going on out there as Preston Frederick, the 6'2 sophomore, getting his varsity initiation last week, took the hands of Big Sky, 69-0, 10 possessions for Big Sky, 10 touchdowns, no punts. So senior trying to improve as they go. This is preseason. That's what you do. Work on things that you need to improve upon. Build up some strengths as you go into the conference season. Back to pass. Hamlet. Good coverage, and it's going to be caught.
1: Wow.
0: Oh, my goodness. What a great catch.
1: No. So, 16, 21, 20. 23 yards?
0: That's Brooks Dillon, the junior, 163-pound senior.
1: What's his number, Joe?
0: That's a number.
1: Brooks Dillon. There it is, number one.
0: Yeah, number one, Brooks Dillon.
1: Okay. Good catch. Extended out, got it, just hit the ground.
0: That was nice coverage of Flathead, and the defender was number nine. That's Aiden Bertagnoli. He is a senior getting some playing time in this ball game. So it's first down at the 34-yard line, and not much doing there. A couple yards up ahead. Gain of about maybe three on the play, two or three, just short of the 30-yard line. Checking the Parkside Credit Union clock with the score 28-0. 7 minutes left in the first half. Other games going on, as I mentioned. Wolfpack over the Hawks of Bozeman, 28-0 in the third quarter. Gallatin leads Helena 13-7. Capital over Belgrade 13-7. Sentinel has a 3-0 lead over CMR in the first quarter. So we'll go with second down and 8 yards to go. Timeout's going to be taken by Senior High School. Flathead Braves lead this one 28-0 from Legend Stadium. We'll take a 1 minute timeout. On
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0: Thanks to a great run, Glacier just padded their lead. They just put the ball in the end zone again, scored 28-0. So they have a big lead. So Flathead is on defense after the timeout, first of the first half. Neither team had taken one until that point. Hamlet Chance is the quarterback. He's going to pitch it out to Frederick. Turns a corner. Doesn't have very far to go. Actually, that was 18 on the carry. That was Wayand on the carry as well. Oh, Brody Outs. Excuse me. Brody Outs on the carry on that one, Corey.
1: Three-yard gain.
0: Three-yard gain. A third down and 5 yards to go. Another opportunity for Senior to move the chains, but only for the third or fourth time in this first half.
1: They've had a good drive. They've had over 50 yards on the drive. Now, part of it was aided by the penalty. That was debatable for sure, but they got the benefit of the call, and they're driving.
0: 6:25 to go. First half of play on Parkside Credit Union continuous scoreboard.
10: Offside. Inside trap.
0: Trap on the run up ahead, and a pretty good yardage and a first down. Senior will move the sticks on the far side, inside the 25-yard line, 1 yard from the red zone.
1: Good. That's 8 yards.
0: Our keys to the game, red zone sponsor during Flathead Braves football broadcast, State Farm Insurance agent Matt Downing. 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Call or go online to your personal insurance quote. So less than a yard away from the red zone for the Senior Bronx, trying to get some points on the board before halftime. They trail it 28-0 to the Braves. It's up ahead, and going to be
1: quarterback
0: Kenyon Hammett Chance on the run up the middle.
1: That may be three
0: spotted in there. Now in the red zone, State Farm Insurance agent Matt Downing, red zone. The ball's at the 18-yard line. Second down, 7 yards to go. Definitely four down territory if it comes to that for the Senior Bronx. We're midway through the second quarter. Flathead, 2 of 34 on yards in the first quarter, 6-4 Senior. But Senior has turned on the offense in this second. On the reverse, goes to Wayand. He turns a corner. Make that outs. Outs on the corner. And he's knocked out of bounds. Not much. Lost of about less than a yard there. So, boy, that's a way to string it out. That was a Hudson Capser.
1: Yes, I believe so. Yes.
0: And also 65, Jacob Berry. Boy, they're so active. Those two, and along with Cohen Riley, were sophomore starters 2 years ago. They took their lumps with the Braves, but now they're seniors. They want to go out strong, and they're certainly off to a great start. Some of the leaders on this team. A well-rounded team for head coach Mac Roach in his second year as head coach. Hamlet Chance rolls out to the right. Got good pursuit there and passes and is caught by the running back, Preston Frederick. Good pursuit on the quarterback. That was Liam Sainsbury, who was chasing down Hamlet Chance.
1: Gain of five.
0: Was able to get the ball off and get some positive yardage out of it. Fourth down and 4 yards to go. So here we go. The big play for the Flathead defense if they want to keep the goose egg on the Parkside Credit Union scoreboard for the Senior Bronx. One wide receiver to the left side. They're running that wing T, and they have a lot of blockers ahead of the running backs usually. So we'll see how this one works out. Fourth down, rolling out to pass. Chance throws it. Dropped it. Right in the hands of the receiver, the number six, Preston Frederick. It would have been a first down inside close to the 10-yard line, inside the 10. So Flathead dodged the bullet there. They could have given up that first down, but it was just a drop. Those things happen when you're struggling on offense.
1: Good play design. The running back slips out to the flats on the bootleg action, and he was wide open. Couldn't catch it.
0: Flathead will take over at the 16-yard line.
1: Yep.
0: 16-yard line. Time on the clock is 3:52. Parkside Credit Union scoreboard reads 28-0 Flathead, dominating this first half of play. Again, Jess Hensley, the flag football Ravets head coach, will join us at halftime. Her team got a big win over Big Sky a couple of days ago. They play tomorrow against Butte, I believe, on the road. And up the middle, Flathead didn't get much there. And it's Sainsbury on the run. That's one of his shorter carries in this ball game. He's going to gain 2 yards on the play. Still positive yardage. So look for perhaps even with a field position not really favorable for Flathead, for Bear Barker to sit back in the pocket and find a receiver open. He's back to pass. He's got a man.
1: Good design.
0: He's got Liam Resch on the slot. The tight end, he was in motion, and Resch was in perfect position to catch that ball. That's going to be a Berube PT first down. All spotted just outside the 30-yard line. Right on the 30. First down at the 30.
1: 12 yards.
0: Nice play. I thought Bear might go to the air. Field position is of no consequence to him because he's got some receivers out there who can make big plays anywhere on the football field. And off to Resch again. Sainsbury. Sainsbury's going to gain about five on the play. Second down and five to go.
1: He's inching towards 100 yards, Joe. I think he's, my numbers are right around 92 yards now for Sainsbury.
0: What I meant, just observing, it's nice to see the mountains for a while. We've had several weeks when that smoke we had in here. You had some in Missoula as well.
1: Oh, yeah, a lot of smoke.
0: And handoff goes to Sainsbury again. Didn't get much there. Only gain of, no gain at all. No gain, third down and 4 yards to go for the Flathead Braves. 2:36 to go in this first half of play, 28-0 on the Parkside Credit Union continuous scoreboard. John Hendricks doing a great job back in the studio, keeping us updated on the score.
1: I think a rollout pass on this one, maybe. And nope, they're going to run it.
0: Up the middle, and it's got a first down. Ruby Petey first down, pushing up ahead. Well, those offensive linemen, that was James Hahn who was really leading the way on that one. That was a great run by Sainsbury. Like I mentioned, 26 carries for Sainsbury, 107 yards last week in the win, 34-31 over Great Falls on the road. That went in the final seconds. He caught that. It was only pass of the other day for a three-yard touch. But he showed what kind of condition he's in that quarter by carrying the football. Down back to pass. Barker's got a man wide open. It's going to be overthrown.
1: He quit running.
0: Yeah. Kellen Manning did not run his pattern.
1: No.
0: Had he run his pattern, he could have possibly caught that football. Incomplete.
1: He should understand his QB's got an arm on him. And he could throw up 40 yards with no problem. So he needs to keep running.
0: And there's no reason to slow down there because the defender didn't interfere at all. He was open by a good 5 yards. That would have been probably a six. Take it to the house with that one. Second down, 10 yards to go. Flathead has the football. Back to pass again as Bear Barker rolls to his left, flips it over, and
1: good play.
0: Deflected out of bounds.
1: Number seven, that's the quarterback.
0: That is. He plays both ways. He was a starter, the only returning starter defensively for head coach Chris Murdoch's team. The Senior Bronx, that's a Kenyon Hamlet Chance. And third down and 10. Not very often we said third down for the Braves today, right?
1: Yeah, exactly.
0: 1:51 to go in the...
1: Well, it's dark at the stadium, but what, the sun's still shining on the mountain over there, Joe? Isn't that beautiful?
0: It's a beautiful setting here at Legend Stadium, no doubt. A great, great crowd on hand supporting the Braves. It's a shovel pass.
1: Incomplete.
0: That way to steal there, went incomplete. They ran that once against Great Falls. It was complete, but that one, that tough pass to throw. A lot of traffic in the middle. So Flathead has a fourth down, and they could be launching their first punt. That would be... Brett Chambers

0: of the football game comes in the final 2 minutes of the first half, and it's going to be senior football. Ball's at the 22-yard line.
1: Yeah, 34-yard, 35-yard punt from the line of scrimmage. Not too bad.
0: No return. That's the main thing.
1: Definitely very high. Had good height on it.
0: It's you got to commend the senior deep man, because he could have tried to catch that and he would have been nailed and might have could have risked a fumble there, but he did not. So Flathead looking to hold here and take a big lead into the locker room. Jam-packed halftime show coming your way. 28-0 is your score. Parkside Credit Union continuous scoreboard. 1:33 to go in the first half.
1: That's off. Yep.
0: Yeah, offsides on defense. So Flathead will. It's offense. It's on the offense, Corey. Is that correct?
1: Yes.
0: A 5-yard penalty, so they'll blow that one dead. There's movement before the snap. So first down and 15 now for a senior. They certainly don't want to make a mistake here in the final minute and a half of the first half when you're already down by 4 touchdowns. It's got one receiver to the left side. With that wing T, you won't see very many wide receivers. You see a lot of movement, a lot of blocking by offensive players for the running back. Generally, it is Preston Frederick. Back to pass up the middle. Not much doing there. Only a gain of a yard, maybe, on that play. Ball inside the 20-yard line of senior. Ball spotted actually at the 18, I would say. So it'll be second down and 14 yards to go.
1: Yep. That was number 14 rushing it. His third rush of the day. He's
0: Jacoby Thompson. He is a 6'1", 147-pound senior.
1: Timeout. I'm not sure if senior called it or I'm guessing it was probably Flathead, but we'll see.
0: Now, let's take a look at some local goings on here. Again, Flathead leading here 21-0. Same score. Glacier is shutting out Bozeman. That's a shocker as far as the Bahawks not scoring. It's in the fourth quarter there. It's Butte over Skyview. Skyview struggling early on, 24-0. It's also Billings West over Hellgate, 30-6, 13-7. Gallatin over Helena. Capital leads Belgrade 20-7, and Sentinel over CMR 3-0. And Great Falls and Big Sky knotted up at 7-7. Other goings on here today in soccer: Butte is at Glacier, Whitefish at Lone Peak, Columbia Falls against Park and Billings, and Big Fork against Stevensville at the East kickoff at Lone Peak. And volleyball, Big Fork is at the east-west tip-off in Haber. So here we go.
2: Yeah, that's classic. That's just complete.
0: 1:25 to go. Run up the middle. It's going to be a good yardage. Not quite enough for a first down, but it's going to be a gain of about 12 or so on the play. It'll be running up ahead. Going to be Preston Frederick gets a good yardage there. Is that the correct running back, Corey?
1: Yeah, it was. Yeah, he had
0: third down and 4 at the 20.
1: And we'll give him 11 yards. Good job.
0: 28-yard line. So third down at the 28.
1: So Joe, unofficially, sorry about that, Joe.
0: That's okay.
1: Unofficially, I got Flathead with over 300 yards offense now, 309 yards, but nothing to show for it on a lot less possession.
2: Yes, there was.
0: Flathead Invitational at Rebecca Farm cross country held today. That involved a lot of young men and ladies running the course there. Beautiful course. Well, thanks to Rebecca Farm for hosting that. Flathead, Glacier, Columbia Falls, Whitefish, and Big Fork among those. Here at Flathead is taking Billings Senior Teacher Appreciation Night going on here. There was a recognition before the game started. Here we go. Third down, 3 yards to go. Approaching 1 minute left and a half. And stopped right at the line of scrimmage, or perhaps a yard loss on the play. The Flathead there is on the tackle for Flathead.
1: Give him no gain.
0: Jacob Berry, he'd been a horse out there. So timeout's going to be...

0: taken. Let's see if 1:13 left. Timeout here. 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
0: There we go. DuPont will be a senior. They have back there Kenyon Highland Chance, also the quarterback. Gets his foot into that one. Pretty good kick. Wow. Down the field that will go. That'll be a 40, 45-yarder out of bounds. Went out of bounds around the 30-yard line. We'll have to see where the spot is. That was a nice one off the foot of Kenyon Hamlet Chance, doing a triple duty, playing defensive back, quarterback, and kicker, punter. Flathead has the ball just outside the 30-yard line, to the 32. Flathead at the 32. Let's see, not much time left in the half. 1 minute, 6 seconds to go. We'll see whether they will try to go for the dagger in the final minute, putting the ball in the air, or keep the ball on the ground. Wolfpack just scored again. They lead it now 35-0 over Bozeman. And Bozeman won last week over Hellgate. Back to pass. Screen to the left side. Good yardage. Down the field they go to the midfield stripe.
4: That's
0: right at
4: Wink,
0: the 50.
4: Is that, I believe.
0: Dylan Wink on the catch.
4: No, 10. Number 10.
0: That's
4: so.
0: Kellen Mowat. Mowat is down. He tried to get up. He's sitting now, so that's a good sign. Just shaking up a little bit there. So nice catch by Mowat. That's the first screen I think I've seen Flathead throw this ball game.
4: Yeah, it's 20 yards.
0: If you remember last year, Flathead threw the middle screen quite a bit, and I don't remember any middle screen calls last week, so that's one they still have in the playbook, I'm sure. So let's talk about 1A football here for just a moment while we have a break in the action. We're going to have some subs out on the field. Whitefish got a win over Haber last week, 50-20. It was Big Fork shut out by Frenchtown, defending state champion in 1A, 38-0. Here's the punt. Excuse me. It's going to be Ollie Rosenberg, and he's got a first down, not a punt. My mistake on that.
4: Got out of bounds nicely.
0: Well, that was a big play from the 49.
4: 15 yards.
0: 15-yard play.
4: It's 216 yards passing now for
0: Bear Barker.
4: For Barker. Very nicely done.
0: First down at the 35. Barker rolls out to the left. Got a man there. It's caught by Kellen Mowat. And he goes, that's Kellen Manning. Manning with the catch. And he's out of bounds after a gain of about five on the play. Five or six?
4: Six, yeah.
0: 41 seconds yet to go in Flathead with timeouts. They have two left, I believe, in this first half, if they want to take them. It's a good place for a clock management right here on this situation, yeah, for later in the season, especially.
4: Might take a shot at the end zone this time, Joe. We'll see.
0: Bear Barker gets some pressure. He rolls out. He's going to have to find a man open. He does find a man open, and he's got a first down, and it's Dylan Wink. Wink catches it. The pass, and it's going to be a Berube PT first down for the Flathead. The ball is at the
4: 7-yard gain, Joe. There you go.
0: Going to be at the 23-yard line. First down at the 23.
4: Most importantly, they're getting out of bounds.
0: Yep, that stopped the clock.
4: No
0: doubt. Still have plenty of time. Still have half a minute left. Ball game is over, and it's Glacier winning at 35-0 over Bozeman, I believe, is the final, unofficial. Big comeback for Flathead after the overtime loss.
4: And flag, false start, or legal procedure.
0: Flathead a little bit too anxious there to get that play called. The final minute, you gotta hurry up. Resch will come out and come back in. It will be Kellen Manning. Wink is also in there as a receiver. First down and 15. The clock will start on the snap. 29 seconds to go in the first half. Flathead leads it on the Parkside Credit Union continuous scoreboard, 28-0. Back to pass. Got a man on the sideline. It's Haysbury. He's got some yardage. He's going to be just enough for a BPT first down at the 21. No, excuse me. They had more than 10 to go. That was a gain of about 7 on the play.
4: Yep.
0: So it's going to be second down. It was a repeat on that 5-yard penalty on Flathead. So I'll correct that one. Second down and 8 yards to go. Out of bounds again, like you said, Corey. 24 seconds to go. Still timeouts available. Back to pass in the end zone. It's incomplete.
4: Good play by that young man, again, my senior.
0: Intended for Dylan Wink. It's going to be, let's see who the defender was. Number 2. Let's check the roster. That is Tamari Rockabove. He is a junior, 140-pounder, wide receiver, defensive back. Third down for Flathead. 19 seconds left to go. Still time for 2 or 3 plays.
4: If he gets sacked, it's going to play in the half. So we got to throw it away if need be. Got 2 chances to get the 20 yards.
0: Barker back to pass. Look for a receiver downfield. He's got a man. He's got Resch, and he's inside the 10 to the 4-yard line.
4: They're going to have to hurry.
0: 10 seconds to go, and they're stopping the clock.
4: For first down.
0: Clock will run. The official said the clock will run.
4: What's Resch's number?
0: And they're going to run the play here.
4: Kill it.
0: They do. They kill it with 7 seconds to go. I think they got a little break there on the time, on the clock.
4: Yeah, what's Resch's number?
0: 3.
4: Okay, thank you.
0: Liam Resch. So they'll kill it. They have a chance for 1, maybe 2 plays. It's a first and goal. Now it's a second and goal. Here we go. Bear Barker is the quarterback. Pulls out to the left side. Does he have a man open? He's going to run it. He's in for the touchdown. I believe he got in.
4: No.
0: Or not. They called it short.
4: Wow.
0: I thought he was in. But we didn't have the best angle here. So that will end the first half. Flathead nearly tacked on another 6, maybe 7. But the quarterback keeper, pretty rare. But Bear Barker tried to take it in. Came up just inches short, but Flathead leads it at halftime, 28-0. We'll take a timeout. Back with the Trail West Bank Halftime Show on KGEZ.
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0: Welcome back. The cheerleaders out on the field, they do a great job always. Wanted to take a look at what's happening here for Flathead. Get to the right sheet of paper. Got some guests coming up from flag football here in just a moment, just in their practice gear. For Flathead, they scored on a pass from Dylan, from Bear Barker, 18 yards to Dylan Wink for a touchdown, 8:45 in the first quarter. And then only 3 minutes later, 3:10 later, it was Robbie Wells on a 40-yard touchdown reception from Barker. Then Kellen Mowat also added a touchdown, 18 yards from Barker to make it 21-0. Those three conversions all by Brett Chivers. And then, let's see, it was a 8-yard touchdown run by Saisbury. Oh, excuse me. Let me correct that. Yeah, that was that 8-yard run by Liam Saisbury to make it 28-0. That was 1:50 left in the first quarter. So Flathead got off to a great start. And we're going to take a quick timeout. We'll be back to have a conversation with some flag football folks here on KGEZ.
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0: Just about to have a conversation with flag football. Let's see who we have here. We have a there's a microphone for you, Jess Hensley. Thanks for and who'd you bring with you today?
6: Thanks for having us on today, Joe. We have Gracie Mae Kilmer, our senior starting quarterback for varsity.
0: So. First year starter for the varsity, right?
6: Yes. You know, she was our JV quarterback last year, but towards the end of the season and through the state tournament, she was one of our wide receivers. And the joke is that she caught every single pass thrown her way until I told her about it. And then she had one drop. But she was a rock star last year in the state tournament, but she's a really good quarterback and a good leader for us this year.
0: You got a big win over on Tuesday over Big Sky.
6: Yeah. You know, the girls really practiced hard those first 2 weeks to get ready. And it was our first real AA test, and they put a good product on the field and shook off the cobwebs of the first quarter. And just once we found our group, it was like, felt like an unstoppable train, really. It was awesome.
0: And now we have all the AA teams playing flag football, right?
6: Yeah, the best, right? We added everybody. We have all 16 schools with AA. We're an emerging sport with the MSHA. And so we're hoping to be sanctioned soon. But just to have all 16 teams, it just makes the competition more rich, you know? And all the hard work the girls are putting in is just getting recognized, and that's what it's all about. So.
0: Let's talk to Gracie. She is a starting quarterback for you. Gracie, good start to the season. How did you manage the transition from what you played last year to starting quarterback? What was your mindset knowing that Coach Hensley was going to say, hey, you're going to be calling the plays for us?
7: I was super excited. I've been waiting since my freshman year to finally step up into the varsity role. So this year, going into it, knowing that I was going to start under Coach Hensley, I was really excited.
0: Who are your favorite targets so far this season?
7: I'm loving throwing to Alexi Heron and Tegan Hayek. Those are two are my favorite.
0: Got some good size out there. You throw it up and they go get it, don't they?
7: Yep, every time.
0: Yeah, so what are you looking forward to? Do you play Butte tomorrow?
7: Yes, I'm super excited. I think our team is just like, once we get momentum, we just roll into the game, and I'm super excited to see how that game goes tomorrow. It'll be a good test for us.
0: I know you're anxious to play Glacier when that happens. They don't have a lot of their key players from last year, so perhaps you can stop that four season winning streak of winning state championships.
7: I'm super excited to play Glacier. It's going to be a great matchup.
0: And do you think you match up pretty well this year from what you know about them?
7: I think so, we do. I'm super excited.
0: Okay, well, just take care of the football and keep connecting with those receivers.
7: Thank you so much.
0: Go back to Jess Hensley, head coach. So what are going to be the keys for you to continue to put W's on the board as you head through the season, get ready for state?
6: You know, I think the keys is to not get too complacent. We talked about that. Just maintain that competitive spirit. I think last season, some of our magic came from kind of like an underdog story with our last minute coaching hires and stuff like that. But just to know that we belong in the top and we are good at football, and just to keep making those plays and to work hard and be consistent. That's it. We have the talent. Just make sure we put it all together. And we have a goal in mind, and keep our eye on the prize.
0: Flag football, as you know, unlike tackle football, is a much shorter game, and it makes puts more premium on just about every play that you call, doesn't it?
6: Yeah, it does. You know, I really enjoy being the offensive coordinator, but it does. The possessions go really fast, and, you know, the tough part is when you drive all the way down the field and come up with empty points. And so that's different than tackle football, where you can get into the red zone area and score field goals. You know, we have to punch it into the end zone every time. So just being diverse with your play calls, knowing who's got the hot hand, who's making good decisions, who's got the good matchup. And yeah, it's a different call. There's similar things, but play calling goes really fast, so we have to score quick.
0: Okay, well, good luck the rest of the season. We'll talk to you as the season goes on and see how you're progressing.
6: Excellent. Thanks for having us on, Joe. We appreciate you.
0: Gracie Mae Comer, thank you again.
7: Thank you.
0: Okay, that's flag football. We'll take our last time out of this first half. Flathead leads it 28-0 at halftime. We'll be back after this timeout on KGEZ.
3: 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The second half is coming up.
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0: Well, we'll continue playing musical chairs here at Legend Stadium. I'm bringing on Matt Allison. I know it's a busy night for you, the first home game of the season. Boy, if you were the weatherman, we'd be giving you a lot of thanks. It's a great way to play football tonight.
9: Yeah, it is a fantastic night, especially compared to last year, our first home game. We had the lightning delay and lots of rain, and it's just a beautiful night here. We just, as an administrative team, we were down there talking when the sun was hitting the mountains in the backdrop, and just how cool of a moment that was. We got football in front of us finally, and beautiful sky. It's a great night.
0: Sure is. Flathead Braves really came to play tonight. They did last week, and I think there's got to be some important carryover from how you finished the last game to your second preseason game. As you know, 20 seconds to go, you had 80 yards to go, you took it down the field, didn't make any mistakes. Yep. Converted first hit, three first downs, one fourth down, and got the touchdown, the 6-yard pass from Barra to Liam, and you win at 34-31. And so now they carried that over, and they just really came out like gangbusters.
9: Yes, they did. A lot of guys making big plays, and I'm just really proud of the kind of the young juniors and seniors that, you know, were behind some other guys last year, really stepped up this year. I'm thinking of the Robbie Wellses, the Kellen Mannings. Dylan Wink has played really well tonight. Liam Saisbury's pounding the rock. Liam Resch. And I think there's a lot of confidence that came out of that Great Falls game. I think when we stepped onto the field, we realized Great Falls was a better team than what we were anticipating last week. And that was a good football team. And for us to go back and forth with those guys and then in the final 4 minutes drive down and score with 20 seconds left, that's about as textbook as it gets. But really speaks to the mentality of our guys of never say die. And just really proud of them, because I think in years past, you know, there were a few moments in that game where the wheels would have fallen off, let's say 3 years ago. And so just really proud of them. I'd like to see our guys come out here and really start to execute. I felt like second quarter, we had some penalties in there as well, but I would like us to come out here. I'm sure we'll be kicking off because they deferred in the first half. But I'd really like to see us get a good stop, stuff them quick, get the ball, and go down and score.
0: Let's talk about what happened to Rebecca Farm today. You had a nice cross-country meet, but pretty nice running weather for those kids.
9: Yeah, it was fantastic. This morning when I woke up and I left the house, my wife said, dress warm and dry, because it was coming down this morning when I left. And so, you know, it rained until about 10 o'clock, and just like the weather said, it shut off at 10, and it was great running weather. Coach Rumsey said this is about as good as it gets. It was probably 60, 65 for the varsity races, and the sun came out in the JV and the middle school races. It was a great afternoon. Really appreciative of everybody that helped out. Takes a lot of people to run a cross country meet like Rebecca Farm. We had almost 1,200 athletes today, and just a lot of fun.
0: Sure was. Busy weekend for you. This is a Friday heading into Saturday, as we mentioned, with Jess Hensley and Gracie Mae Kilmer, the new quarterback for the Bravettes. You're playing Butte tomorrow. You're also playing Glacier in a JV game. Is that correct?
9: That is correct. Yep. When we've scheduled these flag football games, they're such short games, and the travel distances are so long. We've tried to, at least at Flathead, we've really tried to double up on games if we're traveling. And so when I saw Butte was coming here to play Glacier, I said, we might as well make a day of it, so that way you guys don't have to travel up here twice, and they're appreciative. But yeah, we want to get one of our JV teams will play Butte's JV, and then we wanted to get our third JV team, or our second JV team, a game against Glacier.
0: And you have soccer tomorrow. Is that at Kidsport?
9: It's at Kidsport, and that's against Butte.
0: And
9: tomorrow the Bravettes on the court. They're going to get after it with Bozeman High and Gallatin High for some volleyball. That'll be good. They'll have seen, you know, between Bozeman, Gallatin, and CMR, they'll see probably three of the top five best teams in AA this preseason. And so it's good for them to measure up. I'm really excited. The girls are excited. They're learning a lot from Coach Asplund. She brings a wealth of knowledge in the volleyball scheme and technique side of volleyball, and she knows what she's doing. So I'm excited to see us continue to grow and get better.
0: Very good. Well, we're just about ready to get this third quarter underway, and we'll let's see if there's some adjustments made. You can always have that halftime to make adjustments with the coaching staff and see if they can come out and finish it out this game strong.
9: Yep.
0: Go Matt, thanks for coming by, Matt. Matt Allison, he is the head coach. Oh, I called you head coach last week, too. He's not the head coach. He's the activities director. Does a great job, and his staff as well at Flathead High School. Also, he is assistant principal. We're going to bring my broadcast brother, Corey Silver, back in. He's had time to peruse the stats. Thanks to Josh for providing the stats for us. And we've got a little help here. Corey, what do you have to tell me from that first half for numbers?
4: Well, I was given some leaders by the man doing stats up here. He said the printer's down. And so I had a little bit different numbers than this, but they had Barker for 11 for 17 for three touchdowns. We know that's true, 201 yards. And then Saysbury, 11 for 104 yards and one TD. I had the Braves rushing for... Got it right up here. I had the Braves rushing, let's see, 26 times for 131 yards overall. Excuse me, just 16 times, not 26, 10 plus 6. 16 rushes, 131 yards. And I had, I actually had Flathead for passing 17 for 25 for 255 yards. So I'm not sure where the disconnect is there. And that doesn't include the penalty. That does not include the penalty. So that's where we're at there.
0: Okay. So keys to the second half, sponsored by Matt Downing, our State Farm insurance agent.
4: Yeah. I think the keys are to, you know, we had some, Flathead's had some nice three and outs, you know, first quarter, second quarter. Senior had some pretty good yardage. That, in fact, they had 46 yards rushing and 28 yards passing. So they had close to 80 yards offense in the second quarter alone. And so defense, step up. Don't let those drives get extended. And offense, finish drives and then cut out the penalties.
0: Okay, we're going to get this game resumed. Flathead deferred at the effort to start the football game. And they will get the football, I believe, to start the third quarter and see if they can have as much success as they had in that first quarter. As I mentioned, looking at the times of the touchdowns, let me get turned to the right page here. 845, 534, and 328. So that's a span of only 5 minutes, three touchdowns. So you put those together, it shows you're playing pretty well, pretty good defense in between those possessions.
4: Yeah, for sure. And well, the Braves have obviously dominated the statistics page, you know, pushing 300 yards or just over 300 anyway. And that's a great half of offense right there. And then to hold a team to under 100 yards, that's a pretty good job.
0: Okay. A little bit tough to see here. We got the thing about this window here. Got people standing up. It's tough to see, but we'll do the best we can. The sun is set. It's a beautiful evening here, around 58 degrees. And Flathead will kick the ball off. And it's going to be a squib kick again by... It's going to be a run. Actually, I got a little run back on that one, back to the 35 to the 36 yard line for Senior. So Senior does get the ball to start the quarter.
4: Let's see if I'm going to tap on this guy and see if he'll go down.
0: Thank you. We thank him for sitting down so we can see. We appreciate that. You got to stretch your legs once in a while, right, Corey?
4: It's fine.
0: Here we go. So it's at the 37-yard line. Senior has the football. We'll see what kind of adjustments that Chris Murdoch, head coach, has made. The wing tee, and it's going to be Hamlet Smith on the run.
4: Good run.
0: A chance on the run.
4: Wow.
0: He's going to get a good yardage, and he's going to get about seven on the play. And the ball will be advanced up to the 44-yard line.
4: Yeah. They had had him wrapped up around, you know, a 2-yard gain, maybe three, and he just got loose again.
0: So they start the possession at the 37. Flathead led on the far side. Credit Union continued to scoreboard 28-0 at halftime. Most of that came in the first quarter. Up the middle, that's going to be a first down near the midfield stripe, right on the midfield. And that's going to be another run by... Preston Frederick. He's going to get his 15 to 20 carries in this game, as he did last week. It's going to be Brett Chivers comes in.
4: Some better blocking for Senior for sure up front. Good little play design there.
0: There was very little blocking that first quarter with less than 10 yards of offense. So Senior got off to a very slow start, but Flathead took advantage of that with a 21-0 first quarter lead. Up ahead, and it's going to be the running back will get a yard or two on the play just across the line of scrimmage, which is the 50. Gain of only one on the play. Second down and 9 yards to go. So Flathead has seen their opponent this week get into the in their territory only once, and that's on this possession to start the third quarter. So Flathead, well, I think Senior did get across the midfield line once in that first half.
4: They did, yes, correct.
0: Could not turn it into any points, but they did get into Flathead territory.
10: Counter
0: back up inside, and not much doing there. It'll be a third down and about 5, maybe 6 yards to go. The ball will be spotted just short of the 46-yard line, called the 46, 45, and that will be a third down and 5 yards to go. We're in the first minute of the third quarter of play, 28-0 on the Parkside Credit Union continuous scoreboard. Thanks to John Hendricks back in the studio for doing the board operations. Great job back there, and also posting the score and playing that Flathead Braves fight song four times in the first half. So back to play we go. That wing tee, back to pass. Chance Hamlet up ahead and knocked away. Good defensive play. Almost picked off on the far side. And I'm not sure.
4: A lot of hand fighting going on there. They let it. That's good no call.
0: So let's see if we can get the bug. That was Ben Richner on the defense. This is the time of night, Corey, where you can't see much on the far sideline. It's so dark over there.
4: It sure is.
0: Because you have the lights so far away from the field on this side that's shining down on that side of the field.
4: Exactly.
0: So it'll be a fourth down play here.
4: Hunt.
0: And the punt will be coming up by the quarterback. Kenyon Hamlet Chance gets this put into it. Last one was about 40 yards. This one's going to be about 25, maybe 30. The ball is going to be picked up by the Flathead Braves and up ahead. See if I can spot who had the return on that one.
4: Topped up, but I can't see the number right now.
0: It's going to be Kellen Manning on the return. Manning number 20 on the return. He gets a little yardage of it, so Flathead will hold just inside their territory and force the punt by Senior. So Flathead will have this possession that starts at the 20-yard line. First down at the 20. very difficult to see the scoreboard from this announcer's booth. So here we go. Flathead back on offense. One wide receiver to the right. The quarterback again is Bear Bryant. Liam Saisbury, running back. Saisbury on the run. He's got good yardage. He's got a Ruby PT first down. He goes to the sideline. Cuts back. He may go the distance. He's down the sideline. He is finally taken out of bounds inside the 30-yard line. So the run from 30, 40, 48 yards.
4: 45, 50, over 50 yards. Now we got a flag as well, maybe. Let's see. Or is that a flag? Over, what is that?
0: He went all the way to the 25.
4: 55 yards, Joe.
0: Yes, that was a beautiful run.
4: And then we got a penalty.
0: Run.
4: Let's see what we got here at the end. On sportsmanship, like on?
0: Flathead.
4: Put that ball foul, though, it looks like.
0: So it's after the play, I believe. Is that correct?
4: Yes, it should be. The play should count. And we'll go back 15. Ball should be on the 40-yard line. On the senior 40-yard line. So another 15-yard penalty against Flathead. That's 65 yards in penalties now.
0: It's always a concern of the coach.
4: No, they didn't. They did not.
0: They picked up the flag.
4: They picked it up. Okay.
0: So no penalty on the play. So Flathead will take it from there. Saisbury cuts it outside. Back inside. He gets towards the end zone. Whoa, what a second effort. That's a touchdown.
4: Holy cow. What a run.
0: He broke three or four tackles, and that was the zigzag run, the best one I've seen in a long time. That's going to be a 25-yard touchdown for Saisbury. Wow.
4: So Joe, he runs 55 yards, and then he goes 25, 80-yard drive, Saisbury. Two carries.
0: That's the Saisbury drive, right?
4: That's it. That's just it. That's going to put him right flirting with that 200-yard mark. Rushing.
0: 8:55 to go in the third quarter play, so Flathead has added to the lead. And Brett Chivers in to try to make it 5-for-5.
4: Looks
0: it's up
4: good,
0: it, it is good. 35-0. Flathead has the lead on the Parkside Credit Union continuous scoreboard. We're back with the kickoff. 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
0: Back with our broadcast brother, Corey Sova, coming over from Missoula. Thanks a lot for doing that. Well, it's been a great night for Saisbury. 178-yard rushing, 13 carries. It's a 14-yard average. Wow, what a night for Liam. And that's complemented by great passing in this first half by Bear Barker, the newbie at quarterback. Pile up on the kickoff, and Senior will start the possession after the squib kick at the 32-yard line. So they'll go from there, and the score, as I mentioned, 35-0. Flathead has the lead. And the mercy rule is a 40-point difference in the third quarter. Does that sound right, Corey?
4: I don't know if it's 35 or 40. We'll have to see. Yeah. That's right, a little over 400 yards total offense now, just a little over two quarters. That's big for the Braves.
0: Very well done. Up the middle, Frederick. He's going to get 4 or 5 yards on the play. We call a 5-yard gain.
4: Yep.
0: I want to mention some other scores. Back it up. It was, as I mentioned, it was Glacier with that win. They shut out Bozeman in Bozeman.
4: Big Sky's getting beat.
0: 42-0 was the final score. Big Sky losing 14-13 to Great Falls.
4: Yes.
0: And down the sideline, there's good yardage. Gets to midfield into flathead territory. That's a good ride. That's going to be Preston again on it, on the run. Preston Frederick.
4: 16 yards.
0: 16-yard gain, and it'll move the stick. Ruby PT first down for senior this time. Touchdown for Flathead. Fifth of the game came with 8:55 to go in the third quarter. Flathead wants to continue to play well defensively. It can bend a little here and then, but you can't break. Ball spotted just the 48-yard line. One man in motion. Hand off up the middle to Preston again. He's going to gain another five on the play. Gets up ahead across the 45-yard line. CMR had a sentinel, 21-14 in the third quarter. See what else we have to tell you about. Butte shutting out Skyview, 24-0 at halftime. West over Hellgate, 37-6. That's Flathead's next opponent next week of the Hellgate Knights at the Multipurpose Stadium in Missoula. 14-13, Great Falls over Big Sky. Capital is ahead of Belgrade, 27-7. And here's a handoff outside. And it's going to be a loss of play on 1 yard. Loss of 1 yard on the play. Let's see if that was Frederick. You know, that
4: 18.
0: Was that was going to be Wayand on the carry. Wayand gets about one third of the carries, and Frederick gets the other two thirds. Third down and 7 yards to go. Again, Glacier has shut out Bozeman. What a great comeback after that overtime loss. A lot of new faces in new places for Glacier, but they really poured it on today. 42-0 over Bozeman in Bozeman. Here we go. Back to pass, roll out. Pass is on the sideline, and was it complete?
4: Yep.
0: Yes, it was on the sideline.
4: Number one, 7-1.
0: That was Brooks Dillon with the catch. He's been connected with from Kenyon Hamlet Chance
4: 12 yards
0: several times in this ball game. So, Flathead got the touchdown.
4: Senior on the move.
0: Senior's moving, trying to get their first points of the evening on the board as well. Ball is at the 35-yard line.
4: First ball down. Start.
0: Ball start by
4: senior.
0: Senior. That's what really hurts the team when you're moving the football and then you have a false start, some minor penalty, just concentration type of thing. Lack of timing on the part of the Bronx on that one. Back to the line, first down and 15 yards to go. A little over 4 minutes left in the third quarter at Legend Stadium. On the counter play up the middle, only a short gain. Didn't get back to the original line of scrimmage. Only a gain of a couple on that play. Ball is spotted just inside the 38-yard line. So they're at the 38 now with a second down and 12 to go. Play coming up in from the sideline.
4: Little recognition for the Braves. Moa had 8 tackles in the first half, and Casper had 7, and Keller Riley had 6.
0: Cohen Riley.
4: Yes, Cohen, sorry.
0: Gotcha, no problem.
4: Yes.
0: Up ahead, that's going to be a gain of only a yard on the play. That'll bring up a fourth down and about 11. So we'll see what the play calling will be. You have the left is the wide side of the field, and going to be a fourth down play run here by senior. They're trying to keep this drive alive. They've had some nice plays since the kickoff. Took the ball at the 32-yard line, and they've marched down the field about 35 yards. They've yet to convert this particular four-down series to a first down. Here we go. See if we go out to the left side. No, roll out to the right on the screen, and it's caught, and it's going to be just a little short, I believe, of the first down, though. Very close, 1 or 2 yards short, I believe. That was caught on the far sideline.
4: Number 6, the halfback slides out.
0: Frederick with that catch.
4: Gets about 10, maybe?
12: Fourth down and 2.
4: We'll give him 10.
0: Fourth down and 2 yards to go. Fourth and 2. No huddle. And Flatair jumps off sides, and that's going to be a first down. Berube PT, yeah. First down for senior. It drives coaches crazy when you jump offside like that. The hard count by the new quarterback, Kenyon Hamlet's chance.
4: And it is a running clock, Joe, at 35 points. That's why this quarter is going so fast. I mean, it'll be over shortly here. Yeah, very quickly.
0: And if the score goes inside 35, would it still be a running clock?
4: Yeah, I mean, it would be.
0: I think so, too.
4: Yes.
0: Quarterback back to pass, got a man, and it's going to be picked off, intercepted, still up on his feet, on the run.
4: Oh, he might go, maybe, I doubt it.
0: Down the sideline, okay. And
4: number 11 with the
0: that's
4: interception.
0: That's going to be Ben Richner. Whoa, he's had a great first two games of the season. He had that big interception last week with the help of Ollie Rosenberg, very key interception against Billings, against Great Falls. So interception by Richner. And he returns it all the way back. That would have to be a return of about, 25 yards?
4: Let's see. Where's the ball? The 40.
0: So Flathead is at their own.
4: Yes.
0: 47-yard line.
4: Yeah. We'll call it 25-yard return, the 22.
0: So that keeps Senior off the scoreboard. Flathead now has the ball, and the clock is running, as you said, with 30 seconds to go. This will likely be the last play of a very fast-moving third quarter. Score is 35-0 on the Parkside Credit Union continuous scoreboard. Saysbury has the carry, cuts it up.
4: New back, number 42.
0: Gets a few yards.
4: Number 42, who ran the ball there, Joe.
0: Oh, my bad.
4: Yeah.
0: It was a 4 involved in it, right? 42. Let's check the depth chart. That's Ian Matlock. He's a junior, a 5'11", 165-pounder.
4: Give him 4 yards.
0: Let's go to the depth chart, and that we'll go to number 2 on the chart and see some of these young men. And I think we have some different offensive linemen in there, too, as well. Third quarter's come to an end. Flathead leads at 35-0. We'll be back after this one-minute timeout on KGEZ.
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0: Evening is over for Barry Barker. He has some great numbers to tell you about those for a moment, and it's going to be Silas Marquardt, junior, who's in at quarterback for Flathead. They can get some good yardage on that play. It was a 2nd down and 5, and that will be a Berube PT first down inside the 45-yard line, spot at the 41.
4: 7 yards there. It's crazy, Joe, that Flathead runs 3 plays in the third quarter, gets at the running clock with those 3 plays, and 14 plays for a senior. That's it. That's the whole quarter.
0: And we scored a touchdown out of our 3 plays.
4: Yes.
0: Wait, that was a 3-play drive, wasn't it?
4: That's it.
0: Okay, there's running back again. That's 42.
4: No gain. Maybe a loss of 1 that time, looks like.
0: That is...
4: Yep, no game.
0: That is Ian Matlock. Matlock is the running back. Number 42. He's not on the depth chart, but he is right now. Here we go. So Flathead has the ball. First couple of minutes on the running clock in the fourth quarter. Matlock, quick pass outside.
4: Nice play.
0: Marquardt. And it's going to be caught by Shostak.
4: Wow.
0: And he catches the ball.
4: 488.
0: You remember him playing basketball last year, right?
4: Yes.
0: That was Shostak with the catch, I believe, for the Flathead Braves.
4: What yard line were they on? Let's see. Yeah, 15 yards there.
0: Ball is first down. Ruby PT first down at the 25-yard line, 5 yards away from that red zone. Sponsored by Parkshine Insurance agent Matt Downing. Marquardt on the keeper goes to the right side. And goes down on his own accord.
4: Kind of side slide.
0: That was not one of the better slides I've seen, but he got the job done. He went down just inside the 20-yard line. He got a little yardage on it, but not much. So good effort by Silas. He's the JV quarterback. He's a tall, lanky kid.
4: Yes, he is.
0: Let's see what they show on the roster for him. 6'6", 175. He's a tall guy. He can see over everybody, all the linemen.
4: Yeah.
0: And some of the linemen are 6'2".
4: Good run. 42 has been impressive.
0: He's going to be Matlock again. He's going to get inside the 10-yard line.
4: Well, he's a tough.
0: That'll be a Berube PT first down. He's still pushing the pile.
4: Down to the 5-yard line.
0: Wow, what an effort.
4: 15 yards for that young man. What a good effort that was.
0: Also checking in is Logan Hunter. He's a junior. He is a wide receiver. For Flathead. Marquardt again. Silas is the quarterback. We're in the running clock. 8:59 to go in the fourth quarter from Legend Stadium. Marquardt.
4: 42 again. He's in.
0: And touchdown, Matlock. It's a touchdown of 7 yards. 7-yard touchdown run for Matlock. See, I heard a different name in the booth next door. They said Ryder Conley. I'm not sure if that is correct or not. I have my roster says Ian Matlock on the touchdown there. Yeah. So a 7-yard touchdown for Ian Matlock. So Flathead will push the lead to 41. We'll see if Brett Chivers can convert. See if he can make it a perfect night. Yep, it is.
4: No good.
0: No good. Wide to the right. Score remains 41-0. Flathead Braves have the lead. We'll take a timeout. Back with more Braves football on KGEZ.
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0: Just about to tee it up as a busy young man tonight on extra points. His string ended at six, and Brett Chivers will tee it up and down the field we'll go. We'll have the regular special teams group here. Billings West over Hellgate now 44-6. CMR and a good one against Sentinel, 21-18.
4: Out of bounds.
0: The Rustlers have that lead. Kick out of bounds, and yep. It will be Senior with the ball to start at the 35-yard line. Senior's at the 35, so Flathead scored with 8:14 to go in this fourth quarter. Early in the third quarter, we went into the running clock, which was a 30-point difference. 7-yard touchdown run by Ian Matlock from what we have in our on our roster, and conversion failed, but Flathead pushed the lead to 41-0. So here we go. Senior looking to get a drive going here in the final 8 minutes. Hand off to the left side. We'll go to likely handoff will go to Preston Frederick.
4: Yeah, I think he's out of the game right now. Looks like they got some JV kids in there as well.
0: Loss of three on the play, second down and 13. We'll see if we can get the I do have the depth chart. We'll see who the running backs could be. It could be Aiden Greer, number 40, if you see him in there.
4: Yeah, and I believe that's him, yeah.
0: 14, Jacoby Thompson is also another possibility. Counter and up ahead.
4: Oh, this kid's got speed.
0: Down the sideline, and he's going to be gets inside the 40-yard line of Flathead. That is the biggest play of the day for the senior Bronx. They do it with their second team against their second Braves second team offense.
4: 30 yards. I didn't get the number of that young man that ran. At 30 yards.
0: I think it was Jacoby Thompson, but we'll give give him the credit for that run.
4: What's his number?
0: Number 14.
4: Okay.
0: That will be to the 38-yard line. First down at the 38. One of the biggest threats for senior today. And out on the sideline, I'll see if I can get the binoculars on that one. Missed tackle on the far sideline. That is number one on the carry there. That would be Dylan Brooks Dylan. He's been involved in a number of plays tonight. Dylan is split out to the right side, running that single wing, or the wing tee, I should say.
12: Trap
0: inside, and not enough for the first down. It was second down and five. That's going to be a gain of about two. Bring the ball to the 30-yard line.
4: Well, definitely four down territory for the Bronx.
0: That is, and clock running with 5:21 to go. This might be the last possession of the ball game for seniors, so they better make good use of it if they want to avoid their second shutout in a row to start the season. Lost to Big Sky last week, 22
4: on the
0: run.
4: Time.
0: Oh, good second effort. That was that Resch on the tackle? Number seven. It was Resch. Liam Resch, number three on that tackle. Boy, it was a great job, Corey, by the linebacker to drop the ball carrier. That's number 22, Mason Lynch.
4: He's the one that's quick, for sure. They read it well. Fourth and what, seven?
0: Fourth down and 7 yards to go. Clock running close to 4 minutes here in the fourth quarter at Legend Stadium. That on the way to their second win in 8 years. And all overthrown. Had a man open by half a step. That coverage in the quarter. That was a number seven for Flathead who was on the coverage. That is Madden Carrier. He is a sophomore, 5'9", 155-pounder. He was beaten by about a step, and the ball was overthrown by about that margin. So that will be a fourth down play that goes awry, and Flathead will take over. And with the clock running and 3:54 to go, this is likely the last possession of the football game. West over Hellgate, 44-6. Butte over Skyview, 31-7. CMR is winning over Sentinel, 21-18. And a drop. Marquardt had a missed exchange with the running back, which is probably Matlock. So the ball goes on the turf, but Flathead does recover. So I believe Flathead had only one turnover tonight, and that was on that one interception.
4: That's it, yes.
0: Pretty good job of taking care of the football. If you hold on to the ball and don't fumble it, and sometimes you'll give up an interception, but it didn't hurt Flathead, obviously. So second down and 14 yards to go. Up ahead is Matlock. He'll get the carry, and he'll get the yards back lost on the
4: 42.
0: Missed exchange.
4: 7 yards.
0: Plus a couple. It'll be third down and about 8 yards to go. Third down and eight. 2:52 to go in the fourth quarter on this home opener. A beautiful evening. Thanks for listening tonight to KGEZ. We'll be back on the air next week at Hellgate. I'll be the multi-purpose stadium for that one. The Sportsman's Kiosk pregame show at 6:40 and kickoff at 7. That Ed does have the football and the 41-0 lead. Matlock again on the run. He'll get some of the yards back.

0: We could play some pretty good football. Timeout's taken on the field. We're going to take a quick timeout. Listening to Braves Football on KGEZ.
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0: On the fourth down, Flathead will punt the ball. There'll be no return. It came to the foot of one of the return guys for senior. No return. The ball is at the 25-yard line. So Flathead gives the ball up, and clock is continuing to run with 1:25 to go in this ball game. First down and a senior running out of time to get on the board in this ball game. A couple of subs coming in for a good hustle by Flathead. A player coming off the field to avoid a penalty. There's a pass down the sideline. It's incomplete. Good coverage, and the flag goes down.
4: Yeah, they're going to go.
0: Yeah, well, I think the number seven, the defender, was playing the ball, but the player, not the ball. That was Madden Carrier called for the pass interference.
4: A 15-yard penalty.
0: And that will stop the clock. I didn't think the clock should be
4: not
0: stopped.
4: Supposed to run.
0: I don't think clock stopped on penalties. It's just injuries, timeouts, and scores.
4: That's it.
0: Just those three occasions.
4: Giving a senior a little chance here.
0: Well, they're going to reset the yardsticks. It's going to be an automatic first down on the penalty. The clock will evidently start when the ball is snapped. But what? The 15-yard penalty, rather than getting a completion good for 30-yard gain, is better for Flathead. But as you said, Corey, those penalties approaching, what, around 75, 80 yards tonight?
4: Yeah, 15, 34, 60, 70 yards right now. Yeah. The one was a mystery one that we took off. We thought it was 15 more.
0: Yeah, there we go. Pass outside. It was up ahead. Caught by number 40 for Great Falls. That will be Aiden Greer, a freshman, 6'3". He'll be playing some varsity football next season. And 35 seconds to go. Perhaps one more play left for senior trying to get something going. They're in Flathead territory. First down at the Flathead 46-yard line. Here we go. Back to pass. This is up ahead. And is it caught on the sideline? Perhaps it is. That's 13 on the pass.
4: Number one again.
0: Aiden Truscott is the quarterback out there. 40 is the running back as well. Here we go. One play left. Clock does run out. And a sack to end the game. It's appropriate for the Flathead defense.
5: I got
0: to
5: make a lot of tacos now.
0: I think it was 35 on the sack to end the football game. We'll give him some recognition.
4: 36.
0: That's Tyson Besson. He is a linebacker, second team player. And
4: 69 yards.
0: Flathead wins it. Final score, Braves 41 and senior 0. We'll take a timeout back to wrap it up with the postgame show on KGEZ.
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0: positively influences other aspects of their maturation. It's a win-win that we've been supporting for 50 years and will continue to do so. Three Rivers Bank is a community bank through and through, from start to finish.
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3: Joyous night for the Flathead Braves fans here at Legend Stadium. Flathead, key in this game was in the first quarter, getting off that quick start. They scored three touchdowns in a span of only about 5 minutes to lead it 21-0, went on to that 41-0 lead. Let's check and send it over to my broadcast brother, Corey Sova, with some final numbers. A big game for both Liam Saisbury and for Bear Barker and the Flathead offensive line and defensive line.
4: Okay, yeah, Joe, we'll just look at senior briefly here for a second. Struggled offensively. They had a couple of nice drives that they did get going. Pretty young offense, you could tell. But overall, senior, I have them for 38 carries, 120 yards for the game. And then through the air, they were 6 for 11 for 132, so 252 yards. A lot of that came late in the second quarter and then late in the game as well. A big chunk of those yards. Hats off to the Flathead defense. Flathead, individually, we'll look at Saisbury rushing the ball 13 times for 180 yards for the ball game. That's a nice night for sure. Anybody would take that yard average. That's huge for sure. And then passing, the QB,
3: Bo Barker.
4: Bo Barker, the new guy, yes. Nice night there for Bo. I've got him for no passes in the second half. So 11 for 17, 201 yards total. We had one completion by number four for Flathead. What's his name again? I'm sorry.
3: That's Marquardt.
4: Yes. Yes.
3: Silas.
4: He had one pass and he completed her for 15 yards. So passing for the Braves, 12 for 18, 216 yards. And then they rushed the ball 27 times for 256 yards. I've got that as 472 yards total offense. That's a nice night for all your high school football. So they outgained senior 472 to 252. And they preserved the shutout. And good effort all around for the Braves.
3: And they'll take on a team that was defeated by Billings West, which bounced back. They won their game against Glacier last week, but did not score a touchdown. They did tonight, 44-6 over Hellgate. West over Hellgate, 44-6. So Flathead will take on the Hellgate Knights next week in Missoula, and I'll be there for the broadcast. Corey, are you able to join me for that one?
4: I should be there, yes. I'm planning on it.
3: Okay.
4: Enjoy it.
3: Sounds good. Well, thanks for coming tonight over from Missoula to be my broadcast brother and help me with the ball game. And so we'll have the Sportsman's Ski House pregame show for you at 6:40 next Friday with kickoff at 7 from Missoula. Thanks to John back in the studio for a great job with the scoreboard, is sponsored by Parkside Credit Union Continuous Scoreboard. We'll be back at you again next Friday night here on KGEZ.
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1: The new Yellowstone Jewelers. Here's Joyce Phillips and Matt Bonner.
2: Joyce and I were together looking at a book that Talia was creating that had a whole bunch of our custom designs that we'd done and these pictures of couples that we'd helped. And it's so special to see not just the jewelry, but the couples that were the moment of their proposal or their proposal picture afterwards. And I'm looking at these and one by one, I'm saying, oh my gosh, this was such a special piece of jewelry and such a special couple to work with. And Joyce is just looking back at me.
3: And I was like, oh, I remember that one. That was super fun because of da-da-da. And all of a sudden, we both about at the same time went, they're all special.
2: Yeah, there's this moment of realization that every person that walks through our door, that's the goal. Like, we're not just trying to sell jewelry. We're trying to create a special moment when we get to be a part of that. It's just as special for us as it is for that person. We're humbled to get to be a part of things like that.
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1: ABC News, I'm Dave Packer. After days of deliberation, the judge in the Lindsey Clancy trial declaring a mistrial after the jury came back deadlocked for the third time. Clancy has admitted to killing her three children, but she says she was not responsible due to suffering from postpartum psychosis. The Iran war, not a big thing and not a war, said President Trump at the White House today.
2: Well, I'll tell you what, a lot of people don't call it a war. I call it a military conflict because it's small potatoes for us. It's not a big thing. We did Venezuela and we did this.
1: But it is a big thing for drivers. The stalemate over the Strait of Hormuz helping gas prices surge to an average of $4.15 a gallon. That's an all-time September record, says Gas Buddy. A federal judge tonight appears to be giving the National Park Service approval to conduct the planned excavation work related to President Trump's triumphal arch. But she said also that she has a new 24-hour notice requirement before any other work is done at that site. This is ABC News.
3: 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Even one drink could be too many. Don't let a good ride end the wrong way. 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
1: ABC News, I'm Dave Packer. After days of deliberation, the judge in the Lindsey Clancy trial declaring a mistrial after the jury came back deadlocked for the third time. Clancy has admitted to killing her three children, but she says she was not responsible due to suffering from postpartum psychosis. The Iran war, not a big thing and not a war, said President Trump at the White House today.
2: Well, I'll tell you what, a lot of people don't call it a war. I call it a military conflict because it's small potatoes for us. It's not a big thing. We did Venezuela. And we did this.
1: But it is a big thing for drivers. The stalemate over the Strait of Hormuz helping gas prices surge to an average of $4.15 a gallon. That's an all-time September record, says Gas Buddy. A federal judge tonight appears to be giving the National Park Service approval to conduct the planned excavation work related to President Trump's triumphal arch. But she said also that she has a new 24-hour notice requirement before any other work is done at that site. This is ABC News.
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9: Another mild day ahead of us. I'm Ed McIntosh from Q2. Not quite as warm as yesterday, but still mid to upper 80s are warmer than average for this time of the year. Tonight, we'll drop down into the 50s to around 60 degrees. Tomorrow, mostly sunny, mid 80s for a high. A good chance of rain showers, possibly a thunderstorm Sunday night.
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1: ABC News, I'm Dave Packer. The judge of the Lindsey Clancy case declaring a mistrial, the decision coming after 7 days of deliberations during which jurors said three times they couldn't reach a verdict on charges related to the killings of Clancy's three children. Former Kentucky Governor Matt Bevin appeared in court Friday for repeatedly failing to provide financial records in the child support case of his now adult son, Jonah. The attorney representing Jonah called on the court to put the former Republican Kentucky governor behind bars. Judge Angela Johnson agreed.
2: You have done nothing to show the court that you are willing to act in good faith, and I cannot reward that.
1: Sentencing Bevin to 60 days. President Trump announced Friday that he signed two executive orders concerning farmers and ranchers and confirmed that the U.S. was importing beef from Brazil, Argentina, and, quote, a couple of other places. Serena Williams and Venus Williams are out of the U.S. Open women's doubles after losing a match tiebreaker. This is ABC News.
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13: Another mild day ahead of us. I'm Ed McIntosh from Q2. Not quite as warm as yesterday, but still mid to upper 80s are warmer than average for this time of the year. Tonight, we'll drop down into the 50s to around 60 degrees. Tomorrow, mostly sunny, mid 80s for a high. A good chance of rain showers, possibly a thunderstorm Sunday night. 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
1: ABC News, I'm Dave Packer. The judge in the Lindsey Clancy case declaring a mistrial, the decision coming after 7 days of deliberations during which jurors said three times they couldn't reach a verdict on charges related to the killings of Clancy's three children. Former Kentucky Governor Matt Bevin appeared in court Friday for repeatedly failing to provide financial records in the child support case of his now adult son, Jonah. The attorney representing Jonah called on the court to put the former Republican Kentucky governor behind bars. Judge Angela Johnson agreed.
2: You have done nothing to show the court that you are willing to act in good faith, and I cannot reward that.
1: Sentencing Bevin to 60 days. President Trump announced Friday that he signed two executive orders concerning farmers and ranchers and confirmed that the U.S. was importing beef from Brazil, Argentina, and, quote, a couple of other places. Serena Williams and Venus Williams are out of the U.S. Open women's doubles after losing a match tiebreaker. This is ABC News.
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3: Another mild day ahead of us. I'm Ed McIntosh from Q2. Not quite as warm as yesterday, but still mid to upper 80s are warmer than average for this time of the year. Tonight, we'll drop down into the 50s to around 60 degrees. Tomorrow, mostly sunny, mid 80s for a high. A good chance of rain showers, possibly a thunderstorm Sunday night. 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
1: ABC News, I'm Dave Packer. The judge of the Lindsey Clancy case declaring a mistrial, the decision coming after 7 days of deliberations during which jurors said three times they couldn't reach a verdict on charges related to the killings of Clancy's three children. Former Kentucky Governor Matt Bevin appeared in court Friday for repeatedly failing to provide financial records in the child support case of his now adult son, Jonah. The attorney representing Jonah called on the court to put the former Republican Kentucky governor behind bars. Judge Angela Johnson agreed.
2: You have done nothing to show the court that you are willing to act in good faith, and I cannot reward that.
1: Sentencing Bevin to 60 days. President Trump announced Friday that he signed two executive orders concerning farmers and ranchers and confirmed that the U.S. was importing beef from Brazil, Argentina, and, quote, a couple of other places. Serena Williams and Venus Williams are out of the U.S. Open women's doubles after losing a match tiebreaker. This is ABC News.
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3: Another mild day ahead of us. I'm Ed McIntosh from Q2. Not quite as warm as yesterday, but still mid to upper 80s are warmer than average for this time of the year. Tonight, we'll drop down into the 50s to around 60 degrees. Tomorrow, mostly sunny, mid 80s for a high. A good chance of rain showers, possibly a thunderstorm Sunday night.
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1: ABC News, I'm Dave Packer. The judge declaring a mistrial in the Lindsey Clancy murder case, this after the Massachusetts Supreme Court blocked a last-ditch effort from her attorney to remove a holdout juror. Clancy's lead attorney, Kevin Reddington, affirmed Clancy's prepared should the DA decide to move ahead with another trial.
2: Judge Sullivan is indicating that we're looking at sometime in the fall, and she'll be ready.
1: In Nepal, two men have been found alive 9 days after that catastrophic landslide devastated Nepal and Tibet. Rescuers pulled the man from a narrow hole in the ground, the flash flooding now known to have killed more than 1,200 people. The U.S. economy adding 162,000 jobs last month, far more than analysts had expected. A federal prosecutor in Texas announcing the arrest of two men, one a former Immigration Services officer, on charges in a multi-year scheme to receive illegal payments in exchange for expediting immigration applications. This is ABC News.
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3: Another mild day ahead of us. I'm Ed McIntosh from Q2. Not quite as warm as yesterday, but still mid to upper 80s are warmer than average for this time of the year. Tonight, we'll drop down into the 50s to around 60 degrees. Tomorrow, mostly sunny, mid-80s for a high. A good chance of rain showers, possibly a thunderstorm Sunday night. You can't sleep because the house won't cool down, and opening a window means smoke, pollen, and wind. 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
1: 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And I just wanted you to know that I've been sitting here trying to...

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1: ABC News, I'm Dave Packer. The judge of the Lindsey Clancy case declaring a mistrial, the decision coming after 7 days of deliberations during which jurors said three times they couldn't reach a verdict on charges related to the killings of Clancy's three children. Former Kentucky Governor Matt Bevin appeared in court Friday for repeatedly failing to provide financial records in the child support case of his now adult son, Jonah. The attorney representing Jonah called on the court to put the former Republican Kentucky governor behind bars. Judge Angela Johnson agreed.
2: You have done nothing to show the court that you are willing to act in good faith, and I cannot reward that.
1: Sentencing Bevin to 60 days. President Trump announced Friday that he signed two executive orders concerning farmers and ranchers and confirmed that the U.S. was importing beef from Brazil, Argentina, and, quote, a couple of other places. Serena Williams and Venus Williams are out of the U.S. Open women's doubles after losing a match tiebreaker. This is ABC News.
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3: Another mild day ahead of us. I'm Ed McIntosh from Q2. Not quite as warm as yesterday, but still mid to upper 80s are warmer than average for this time of the year. Tonight, we'll drop down into the 50s to around 60 degrees. Tomorrow, mostly sunny, mid 80s for a high. A good chance of rain showers, possibly a thunderstorm Sunday night. 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
1: ABC News, I'm Dave Packer. The judge declaring a mistrial in the Lindsey Clancy murder case, this after the Massachusetts Supreme Court blocked a last-ditch effort from her attorney to remove a holdout juror. Clancy's lead attorney, Kevin Reddington, affirmed Clancy's prepared should the DA decide to move ahead with another trial.
2: Judge Sullivan is indicating that we're looking at sometime in the fall, and she'll be ready.
1: In Nepal, two men have been found alive 9 days after that catastrophic landslide devastated Nepal and Tibet. Rescuers pulled the man from a narrow hole in the ground, the flash flooding now known to have killed more than 1,200 people. The U.S. economy adding 162,000 jobs last month, far more than analysts had expected. A federal prosecutor in Texas announcing the arrest of two men, one a former Immigration Services officer, on charges in a multi-year scheme to receive illegal payments in exchange for expediting immigration applications. This is ABC News.
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1: Another mild day ahead of us. I'm Ed McIntosh from Q2. Not quite as warm as yesterday, but still mid to upper 80s are warmer than average for this time of the year. Tonight, we'll drop down into the 50s to around 60 degrees. Tomorrow, mostly sunny, mid 80s for a high. A good chance of rain showers, possibly a thunderstorm Sunday night. 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

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And my honey, ram a lam a ding dong, forever. 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
1: ABC News, I'm Dave Packer. The judge declaring a mistrial in the Lindsey Clancy murder case, this after the Massachusetts Supreme Court blocked a last-ditch effort from her attorney to remove a holdout juror. Clancy's lead attorney, Kevin Reddington, affirmed Clancy's prepared should the DA decide to move ahead with another trial.
2: Judge Sullivan is indicating that we're looking at some time in the fall, and she'll be ready.
1: In Nepal, two men have been found alive 9 days after that catastrophic landslide devastated Nepal and Tibet. Rescuers pulled the man from a narrow hole in the ground, the flash flooding now known to have killed more than 1,200 people. The U.S. economy adding 162,000 jobs last month, far more than analysts had expected. A federal prosecutor in Texas announcing the arrest of two men, one a former Immigration Services officer, on charges in a multi-year scheme to receive illegal payments in exchange for expediting immigration applications. This is ABC News.
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3: Another mild day ahead of us. I'm Ed McIntosh from Q2. Not quite as warm as yesterday, but still mid to upper 80s are warmer than average for this time of the year. Tonight, we'll drop down into the 50s to around 60 degrees. Tomorrow, mostly sunny, mid 80s for a high. A good chance of rain showers, possibly a thunderstorm Sunday night. 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
1: ABC News, I'm Chuck Sievertson. 10 days after the Nepal floods, a man and a woman today were pulled out alive from a hydropower tunnel and a house. That from Nepal's Prime Minister's office. More than 1,300 people are dead. Nearly 5,000 others are missing, says Nepal's disaster agency. Newly arrived in Moscow for talks to try to end the Russia-Ukraine war, U.S. diplomat Steve Witkoff and President Trump's son-in-law, Jared Kushner. After the mistrial in the Massachusetts trial of Lindsay Clancy, the mother who admitted killing her three children, Dr. Yalda Safai, a psychiatrist, was asked why the case drew attention.
2: People are worried. People are wondering and wanting to know more about what goes on to a woman when they're undergoing postpartum period. And also they want attention. They want care. They want to be heard.
1: Sentenced to 60 days in jail, former Kentucky Governor Matt Bevin for repeatedly failing to provide financial records in a child support case. This is ABC News.
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1: This is Montana News on a Northern News Network. I'm Don Elliott. The Missouri River Bar and Grill near Hardy Creek was destroyed by fire Friday morning. The building was declared a total loss, according to the Cascade Former Rancher City Volunteer Fire Department. Earlier that day, the fire was reduced to a low-level threat and contained to the structure. Two people are being watched for smoke inhalation, and a dark-haired schnauzer puppy was missing. Montana State Prison will be holding an emergency training exercise next week. The State Department of Corrections, the Powell County Sheriff's Office, and Powell County Emergency Services will conduct the exercise at the prison Wednesday. The exercise will involve emergency vehicles and personnel and radio traffic in the area between 9 a.m. and 12:30 p.m. Keeping you connected, this is the Northern News Network.
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1: A transformer blew at the Fort Peck Dam powerhouse Thursday night. The incident knocked out power to more than 3,100 homes. No one was injured. Local agencies responded to a grass fire that was started around 10:30 p.m. The Army Corps of Engineers, which operates the Fort Peck Reservoir Powerhouse, said three operating hydroelectric generating units were offline for about 4 hours. A common criticism of homeschooling is that limited government oversight and standardized testing could leave students at a disadvantage. Montana Coalition of Home Educators legislative liaison Steve White says that concern overlooks the individualized instruction many homeschool students receive.
3: Homeschools have 1, 2, 3 kids, and when you have a teacher that is completely focused on one student, the end result is going to be success.
1: I'm Don Elliott on the Northern News Network.
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6: Another mild day ahead of us. I'm Ed McIntosh from Q2. Not quite as warm as yesterday, but still mid to upper 80s are warmer than average for this time of the year. Tonight, we'll drop down into the 50s to around 60 degrees. Tomorrow, mostly sunny, mid 80s for a high. A good chance of rain showers, possibly a thunderstorm Sunday night. 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
1: ABC News, I'm Chuck Sievertson. 10 days after the Nepal floods, a man and a woman today were pulled out alive from a hydropower tunnel and a house. That from Nepal's Prime Minister's office. More than 1,300 people are dead. Nearly 5,000 others are missing, says Nepal's disaster agency. Newly arrived in Moscow for talks to try to end the Russia-Ukraine war, U.S. diplomat Steve Witkoff and President Trump's son-in-law, Jared Kushner. After the mistrial in the Massachusetts trial of Lindsay Clancy, the mother who admitted killing her three children, Dr. Yalda Safai, a psychiatrist, was asked why the case drew attention.
2: People are worried. People are wondering and wanting to know more about what goes on to a woman when they're undergoing postpartum period. And also they want attention. They want care. They want to be heard.
1: Sentenced to 60 days in jail, former Kentucky Governor Matt Bevin for repeatedly failing to provide financial records in a child support case. This is ABC News.
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1: This is Montana News on a Northern News Network. I'm Don Elliott. Montana Fish, Wildlife, and Park staff are monitoring the situation after reports of mountain lion activity in Helena's South Hills. Mountain lion sightings in and around Helena are not uncommon. In 2019, authorities killed and removed a mountain lion that was found outside a Northwestern Energy building near downtown. Bear activity has also been high in many places, including urban areas. Montana Superintendent of Public Instruction Susie Hedelin explained how the state's mass testing system differs from traditional standardized testing and why she believes it offers advantages for students, parents, and educators.
2: Students take small tests all throughout the year, and the teachers and parents can have access to the results of those tests within a week.
1: Keeping you connected, this is the Northern News Network.
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1: Three St. Ignatius students are being hailed as heroes after rescuing a missing woman trapped under a bridge in St. Ignatius. River Smith, Xavier Irvine, and Arnold Swaney were walking into town Thursday afternoon when they heard something unusual. The woman had been beneath the bridge for more than 24 hours and was not able to move or walk. 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The deadline is fast approaching for residents to give their opinion on President Trump's plans to remove federal protections from over 44 million acres of national forest. The public comment period for the repeal of the 2001 Roadless Area Conservation Rule ends on Monday, September 21st. The U.S. Forest Service announced last month it will rescind the roadless rule in its entirety. Residents can submit their comments online at regulations.gov. I'm Don Elliott on the Northern News Network.
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6: Another mild day ahead of us. I'm Ed McIntosh from Q2. Not quite as warm as yesterday, but still mid to upper 80s are warmer than average for this time of the year. Tonight, we'll drop down into the 50s to around 60 degrees. Tomorrow, mostly sunny, mid 80s for a high. A good chance of rain showers, possibly a thunderstorm Sunday night.
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sudden, in the wink of an eye, a Cadillac sedan passed us by. Said, boys, it's a mark for me. By then, the taillight was all you could see. Now the fellas ribbed me for being behind, so I thought I'd make the Lincoln unwind. Took my foot off the gas, and man alive, I shoved it on down into overdrive. Wound it up to 110, my speedometer said that I hit top end. My foot was glued like lead to the floor, that's all there is, and there ain't no more. Now the boys all thought I lost my sense, and telephone poles looked like a picket fence. They said, slow down, I see spots, the lines on the road just look like dots. Took a corner, sideswiped the truck, crossed my fingers just for luck. My fenders was clicking the guardrail post, the guy beside me was white as a ghost.

0: When I start to gain on that Cadillac, knew I could catch him, I thought I could pass. Don't you know by then we'd be low on gas. We had flames coming from out of the side. Feel the tension, man, what a ride. I said, look out, boys, I got a license to fly. And that cat, he pulled over and let us by. Now all of a sudden she started knocking him down in the dip. 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Red light was blinking, the cops was after my hot rod Lincoln. 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And he said, son, you're gonna drive me to drinking if you don't stop driving that hot rod Lincoln.
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1: ABC News, I'm Chuck Sievertson. Labor Day weekend, the weather expected to be nice in the Northeast, but stormy in the Southeast, says ABC News forecaster Samara Theodore.
2: We could see some flash flooding on the road, so be very mindful of that. Then tomorrow, this threat shifts farther south. Places like Savannah, Georgia, Charleston, all in the bullseye for damaging wind, flash flooding, and some hail.
1: TSA expecting to screen more than 17 million people at airports like Newark, where ABC's Morgan Norwood is.
3: If you are driving, you want to try to avoid the roads between 1 and 5 this afternoon. That's when we start to see that traffic start to build.
1: The national average for a gallon of gasoline is $4.12, nearly a dollar more than last Labor Day. Rescues 10 days after the Nepal floods. A woman pulled out of a flood-damaged house. Prime Minister's office says a man was dug out alive from a hydropower tunnel. Newly arrived in Moscow for talks to try to end the Russia-Ukraine war, U.S. diplomat Steve Witkoff and President Trump's son-in-law Jared Kushner. This is ABC News.
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2: 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And probably the scariest thing about it when we did it is we were trying to be different in the stuff that we carried and the way the store looked. 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It's had such tremendous success from that standpoint. We've had so much community support. 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It's just been a great adventure.
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4: This is Montana News on a Northern News Network. I'm Don Elliott. A federal judge has partially granted conservation group American Prairie's request for a preliminary injunction in its dispute with the Land of Bureau Management over bison grazing in Phillips County. The U.S. District Judge issued the order Friday, allowing American Prairie's bison to remain on the three BLM allotments where they currently graze. The Ellinghouse Arts and Humanities Center will host Virginia City's inaugural Harvest Festival Saturday, September 12th. The event is a celebration of local and regenerative agriculture. The festival begins at 3 p.m. with a barn dance featuring Mercedes Carroll and Doc Elliott from 5 until 7 p.m. Keeping you connected, this is the Northern News Network.
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4: Darla Lynn Jipp, 27, of Butte, made an appearance in court Friday on charges that include attempted deliberate homicide after she allegedly fired a gun at a man from a vehicle Thursday night. Jipp is accused of discharging a firearm in a vehicle with the intent to cause death of an adult male. Three children, ages 5, 1, and 5 months, were passengers in that vehicle. Appearing on Voices of Montana, independent U.S. Senate candidate Kyle Austin noted his campaign gains momentum when he has the opportunity to speak directly with everyday Montanans.
6: They can sit there and see the bullet points of every candidate out there, but once people sit down and talk to me, they're like, man, this guy knows what he's talking about. This guy has lived it, he's breathed it, and when we elect him to the United States Senate, he's going to put it to action.
4: I'm Don Elliott on the Northern News Network.
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13: Another mild day ahead of us. I'm Ed McIntosh from Q2. Not quite as warm as yesterday, but still mid to upper 80s are warmer than average for this time of the year. Tonight, we'll drop down into the 50s to around 60 degrees. Tomorrow, mostly sunny, mid-80s for a high. A good chance of rain showers, possibly a thunderstorm Sunday night. You can't sleep because the house won't cool down, and opening a window means smoke, pollen, and wind. 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
1: ABC News, I'm Chuck Sievertson. Days after the president and vice president said the Iran war wasn't really a war, just that there are flare-ups, in VP Vance's words, the U.S. military says it attacked three Iranian oil tankers today after U.S. Navy warships were targeted with missiles. The U.S. says two tankers were permanently disabled and the third destroyed. President Trump yesterday.
2: I call it a military conflict because it's small potatoes for us. It's not a big thing.
1: U.S. diplomat Steve Witkoff, President Trump's son-in-law Jared Kushner, have arrived in Moscow for talks to try to end the Russia-Ukraine war. TSA is expecting to screen more than 17 million people at airports this weekend. If you're driving, gasoline is nearly a dollar more expensive on a national average than last Labor Day. 10 days after the Nepal floods, a woman was pulled out of a flood-damaged house. The Prime Minister's office says a man was dug out alive from a hydro-powered tunnel. This is ABC News.
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7: This is Montana News on the Northern News Network. I'm Don Elliott. A motorcyclist died after colliding with the rear end of a pickup truck at a busy intersection in North Kalispell. The 57-year-old Columbia Falls man struck a vehicle around 9 p.m. Tuesday at the intersection of U.S. 93 and Rose Crossing. The pickup was stopped for a red light before the collision. The Montana Supreme Court has upheld the conviction of a Eureka area man who ran over a Montana Highway Patrol trooper. Dave Anderson has all the details.
8: Jason Allen Miller argued that he was denied a fair trial, stating law enforcement officers attended his trial in uniform. The Supreme Court rejected those arguments, upholding his conviction for attempted deliberate homicide and other charges stemming from the 2023 pursuit that seriously injured Trooper Lewis Johnson.
7: Keeping you connected. This is the Northern News Network.
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7: The Missouri River Bar and Grill near Hardy Creek was destroyed by fire Friday morning. The building was declared a total loss, according to the Cascade Farmer Rancher City Volunteer Fire Department. Earlier that day, the fire was reduced to a low-level threat and contained to the structure. Two people are being watched for smoke inhalation, and a dark-haired schnauzer puppy was missing. Montana State Prison will be holding an emergency training exercise next week. The State Department of Corrections, the Powell County Sheriff's Office, and Powell County Emergency Services will conduct the exercise at the prison Wednesday. The exercise will involve emergency vehicles and personnel and radio traffic in the area between 9 a.m. and 12:30 p.m. Keeping you connected, this is the Northern News Network.
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12: Another mild day ahead of us. I'm Ed McIntosh from Q2. Not quite as warm as yesterday, but still mid to upper 80s are warmer than average for this time of the year. Tonight, we'll drop down into the 50s to around 60 degrees. Tomorrow, mostly sunny, mid 80s for a high. A good chance of rain showers, possibly a thunderstorm Sunday night. 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
2: ABC News, I'm Chuck Sievertson. Days after the president and vice president said the Iran war wasn't really a war, just that there are flare-ups, in VP Vance's words. The U.S. military says it attacked three Iranian oil tankers today after U.S. Navy warships were targeted with missiles. The U.S. says two tankers were permanently disabled and the third destroyed. President Trump yesterday.
3: I call it a military conflict because it's small potatoes for us. It's not a big thing.
2: U.S. diplomat Steve Witkoff, President Trump's son-in-law Jared Kushner, have arrived in Moscow for talks to try to end the Russia-Ukraine war. TSA is expecting to screen more than 17 million people at airports this weekend. If you're driving, gasoline is nearly a dollar more expensive on a national average than last Labor Day. 10 days after the Nepal floods, a woman was pulled out of a flood-damaged house. The Prime Minister's office says a man was dug out alive from a hydro-powered tunnel. This is ABC News.
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5: Another mild day ahead of us. I'm Ed McIntosh from Q2. Not quite as warm as yesterday, but still mid to upper 80s are warmer than average for this time of the year. Tonight, we'll drop down into the 50s to around 60 degrees. Tomorrow, mostly sunny, mid 80s for a high. A good chance of rain showers, possibly a thunderstorm Sunday night. 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
1: ABC News, I'm Chuck Sievertson. Days after the president and vice president said the Iran war wasn't really a war, just that there are flare-ups, in VP Vance's words, the U.S. military says it attacked three Iranian oil tankers today after U.S. Navy warships were targeted with missiles. The U.S. says two tankers were permanently disabled and the third destroyed. President Trump yesterday.
2: I call it a military conflict because it's small potatoes for us. It's not a big thing.
1: U.S. diplomat Steve Witkoff, President Trump's son-in-law Jared Kushner, have arrived in Moscow for talks to try to end the Russia-Ukraine war. TSA is expecting to screen more than 17 million people at airports this weekend. If you're driving, gasoline is nearly a dollar more expensive on a national average than last Labor Day. 10 days after the Nepal floods, a woman was pulled out of a flood-damaged house. The prime minister's office says a man was dug out alive from a hydro-powered tunnel. This is ABC News.
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6: Warm and dry today. Tomorrow, we start to increase the chance of storms late in the day. I'm Ed McIntosh from Q2. Up into the mid-80s today with sunshine and a light variable breeze. The overnight temperatures drop into the upper 50s and mostly clear. Increasing clouds tomorrow, bringing a chance of rain by Sunday night. Highs tomorrow in the 80s. 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
1: ABC News, I'm Mike Dubusky. 17 million people. That's how many travelers the TSA expects to screen this Labor Day weekend, the unofficial end of the summer travel season. Lots of drivers hitting the road as well. ABC News meteorologist Samara Theodore has the weather report for this holiday weekend.
2: Your Labor Day forecast. Things look pretty nice in the northeast. Mild, very stormy in the southeast. We are tracking some showers and storms in the Rockies, out on the west coast, on the cooler end in Northern California, a lot hotter down in SoCal.
1: U.S. Central Command says it struck three Iranian oil tankers in the last day, saying it was in response to some attempted Iranian strikes on American naval vessels, which were unsuccessful. And Trump administration officials Steve Witkoff and Jared Kushner are in Russia this weekend, urging the Kremlin to bring an end to the war in Ukraine. Both sides have promised to pause strikes on Moscow and Kyiv for the next few days. This is ABC News.
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2: The new Yellowstone Jewelers. 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
3: Joyce and I were together looking at a book that Talia was creating that had a whole bunch of our custom designs that we'd done and these pictures of couples that we'd helped. And it's so special to see not just the jewelry, but the couples that were the moment of their proposal or their proposal picture afterwards. And I'm looking at these and one by one, I'm saying, oh my gosh, this was such a special piece of jewelry and such a special couple to work with. And Joyce is just looking back at me.
4: And I was like, oh, I remember that one. That was super fun because of da-da-da. And all of a sudden, we both about at the same time went, they're all special.
3: Yeah, there's this moment of realization that every person that walks through our door, that's the goal. Like, we're not just trying to sell jewelry. We're trying to create a special moment. When we get to be a part of that, it's just as special for us as it is for that person. We're humbled to get to be a part of things like that.
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7: Warm and dry today. Tomorrow, we start to increase the chance of storms late in the day. I'm Ed McIntosh from Q2. Up into the mid-80s today with sunshine and a light variable breeze. The overnight temperatures drop into the upper 50s and mostly clear. Increasing clouds tomorrow, bringing a chance of rain by Sunday night. Highs tomorrow in the 80s.
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1: ABC News, I'm Mike Dubusky. 17 million people. That's how many travelers the TSA expects to screen this Labor Day weekend, the unofficial end of the summer travel season. Lots of drivers hitting the road as well. ABC News meteorologist Samara Theodore has the weather report for this holiday weekend.
2: Your Labor Day forecast. Things look pretty nice in the northeast. Mild, very stormy in the southeast. We are tracking some showers and storms in the Rockies out on the west coast. On the cooler end in Northern California, a lot hotter down in SoCal.
1: U.S. Central Command says it struck three Iranian oil tankers in the last day, saying it was in response to some attempted Iranian strikes on American naval vessels, which were unsuccessful. And Trump administration officials Steve Witkoff and Jared Kushner are in Russia this weekend, urging the Kremlin to bring an end to the war in Ukraine. Both sides have promised to pause strikes on Moscow and Kyiv for the next few days. This is ABC News.
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0: Well, it make me act so funny, make me spend my money, make me feel real loose, like a long-necked goose, or like a girl. 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
9: Warm and dry today. Tomorrow, we start to increase the chance of storms late in the day. I'm Ed McIntosh from Q2. Up into the mid-80s today with sunshine and a light variable breeze. The overnight temperatures drop into the upper 50s and mostly clear. Increasing clouds tomorrow, bringing a chance of rain by Sunday night. Highs tomorrow in the 80s. 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
1: ABC News, I'm Mike Dubusky. 17 million people. That's how many travelers the TSA expects to screen this Labor Day weekend, the unofficial end of the summer travel season. Lots of drivers hitting the road as well. ABC News meteorologist Samara Theodore has the weather report for this holiday weekend.
2: Your Labor Day forecast. Things look pretty nice in the northeast. Mild, very stormy in the southeast. We are tracking some showers and storms in the Rockies, out on the west coast, on the cooler end in Northern California, a lot hotter down in SoCal.
1: U.S. Central Command says it struck three Iranian oil tankers in the last day, saying it was in response to some attempted Iranian strikes on American naval vessels, which were unsuccessful. And Trump administration officials Steve Witkoff and Jared Kushner are in Russia this weekend, urging the Kremlin to bring an end to the war in Ukraine. Both sides have promised to pause strikes on Moscow and Kyiv for the next few days. This is ABC News.
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5: Warm and dry today. Tomorrow, we start to increase the chance of storms late in the day. I'm Ed McIntosh from Q2. Up into the mid-80s today with sunshine and a light variable breeze. The overnight temperatures drop into the upper 50s and mostly clear. Increasing clouds tomorrow, bringing a chance of rain by Sunday night. Highs tomorrow in the 80s. 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
1: ABC News, I'm Mike Dubusky. 17 million people. That's how many travelers the TSA expects to screen this Labor Day weekend, the unofficial end of the summer travel season. Lots of drivers hitting the road as well. ABC News meteorologist Samara Theodore has the weather report for this holiday weekend.
2: Your Labor Day forecast. Things look pretty nice in the northeast. Mild, very stormy in the southeast. We are tracking some showers and storms in the Rockies, out on the west coast, on the cooler end in Northern California, a lot hotter down in SoCal.
1: U.S. Central Command says it struck three Iranian oil tankers in the last day, saying it was in response to some attempted Iranian strikes on American naval vessels, which were unsuccessful. And Trump administration officials Steve Witkoff and Jared Kushner are in Russia this weekend, urging the Kremlin to bring an end to the war in Ukraine. Both sides have promised to pause strikes on Moscow and Kyiv for the next few days. This is ABC News.
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6: Mostly clear with temperatures in the upper 50s. I'm Ed McIntosh from Q2. Temperatures will be mild overnight and mostly clear. Sunny in the morning, mostly cloudy by Sunday afternoon with a high in the mid-80s. An increasing chance of showers or a thunderstorm by Sunday night with more showers on Labor Day. Highs Monday in the 70s. 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
1: ABC News, I'm Mike Dubusky. 17 million people. That's how many travelers the TSA expects to screen this Labor Day weekend, the unofficial end of the summer travel season. Lots of drivers hitting the road as well. ABC News meteorologist Samara Theodore has the weather report for this holiday weekend.
2: Your Labor Day forecast. Things look pretty nice in the northeast. Mild, very stormy in the southeast. We are tracking some showers and storms in the Rockies, out on the west coast, on the cooler end in Northern California, a lot hotter down in SoCal.
1: U.S. Central Command says it struck three Iranian oil tankers in the last day, saying it was in response to some attempted Iranian strikes on American naval vessels, which were unsuccessful. And Trump administration officials Steve Witkoff and Jared Kushner are in Russia this weekend, urging the Kremlin to bring an end to the war in Ukraine. Both sides have promised to pause strikes on Moscow and Kyiv for the next few days. This is ABC News.
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5: Mostly clear with temperatures in the upper 50s. I'm Ed McIntosh from Q2. Temperatures will be mild overnight and mostly clear. Sunny in the morning, mostly cloudy by Sunday afternoon with a high in the mid-80s. An increasing chance of showers or a thunderstorm by Sunday night with more showers on Labor Day. Highs Monday in the 70s. 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
1: ABC News, I'm Dave Packer. Russian state media reports that today's talks between Russian President Putin and U.S. Special Envoy Steve Witkoff and Jared Kushner have concluded, and they lasted about 3 hours. Putin ordering a pause on Kyiv airstrikes for the visit. Special Envoy Witkoff.
2: I want to thank you for endorsing the no-shoot policy in Kyiv and in Moscow for these 3 days that allowed us to be able to come here in a safe manner.
1: CENTCOM saying U.S. forces conducted strikes on 3 Iranian oil tankers after Iran launched missiles at an American aircraft carrier and destroyer. The busy Labor Day holiday weekend travel push underway. TSA expects to screen more than 17 million people, with Monday expected to be one of the busiest days. And that road trip will cost you more this year. The national average for a gallon of gas is above $4, up nearly a dollar from last Labor Day weekend. This is ABC News.
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1: 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And I just wanted you to know that I've been sitting here trying to think of a request, and I can't think of one. 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

0: baby. 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
1: Sock it to him, bro.
0: Sock it to him now. Turn it up. Come on. Turn up there, baby. Oh, yeah.
1: Come on, turn it up, baby. 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
0: Now, look here. 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
3: Mostly clear with temperatures in the upper 50s. I'm Ed McIntosh from Q2. Temperatures will be mild overnight and mostly clear. Sunny in the morning, mostly cloudy by Sunday afternoon with a high in the mid-80s. An increasing chance of showers or a thunderstorm by Sunday night with more showers on Labor Day. Highs Monday in the 70s. 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
3: 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It's had such tremendous success from that standpoint. We've had so much community support. We've been able to have so many pieces that we've created that have just been home runs and get to be a part of stories that we never could have imagined being a part of. 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
1: ABC News, I'm Dave Packer. CENTCOM saying U.S. forces conducted strikes on three Iranian oil tankers after Iran launched missiles at an American aircraft carrier and a destroyer.
2: This is obviously an attempted provocation by Tehran. The whole idea of Iran firing ballistic missiles at American sailors on open waters. CENTCOM saying an aircraft carrier and a guided missile destroyer successfully evaded multiple unprovoked Iranian attacks. No Americans were harmed, even as they were being fired at.
1: ABC's Stephen Portnoy. Russian state media reports U.S. Envoy Steve Witkoff and Jared Kushner have concluded a meeting in Russia with President Vladimir Putin, hoping to hammer out a deal on Ukraine, the Kremlin calling it substantive, constructive, and exceptionally candid. The federal judge handling the legal battle over new U.S. Postal Service mail rules to comply with President Trump's executive order extended a block of the rules for the November midterm elections, again finding them likely unlawful. This is ABC News.
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